Concert days. So glad you could join me. I'm Nick Tipping. My theme today is arias, because tonight there's a wonderful concert on Music Alive featuring a whole lot of arias, largely by Puccini. So we're leaning into the aria kind of form today, or lack of form. All will become clear as we go. But let us start off with a piece called the aria, L'Aria, by Heinrich Bieber. It's played by Lapi Jatta.

L'aria, the aria by Heinrich Bieber, is played by La Pejata, led by Christina Pluhar. Also to my theme, which is arias, because tonight's Music Alive features nothing, almost nothing, but great arias by Puccini. I've got arias to play you by Mozart, Verdi and Wagner, and also to start off with by Handel. And as we go, we'll just have a look at what arias were at various times in classical music history. So we'll start off with Handel, the Baroque era, and a da capo aria. Da capo means from the top, from the head. And so, kind of like a jazz tune, the singer will sing the aria through and then go back to the beginning, start over again. But the second time round, they'll add a whole lot of ornamentations and make it much more frilly, if you will. Here is Handel's Piangerò, La Sorte Mia, from Julius Caesar. It's sung by Emma Matthews with the NZSO Chamber Orchestra.

Emma Matthews with the NZSO Chamber Orchestra, Donald Armstrong directing, in Handel's Piangerò la sorte mia from Julius Caesar, a da capo aria, which means the singer sings it all the way through, goes back to the beginning, does so again, but adds a whole lot of ornaments, frilly bits, as they do it for the second time. To Mozart and an aria from The Marriage of Figaro. Now, when Mozart came along, he kind of shifted the emphasis from set forms and maybe displays of vocal agility to character and ways of advancing characterization and plot in his opera. So this is De Vieni from The Marriage of Figaro. And this, Susanna, it's very complicated. Susanna is disguised as the Countess, professing her love, but she's really for the Count, but really singing for Figaro, who is watching her. And yes, Mozart manages to convey all of that depth and complexity of emotion through the aria. Here is De Vieni, sung by Patricia Petitbon with Concerto Cologne.

Divini from the Marriage of Figaro by Mozart, Patricia Petitbon with Concerto Cologne, conducted by Daniel Harding. I'm playing arias today. That's my theme because the concert tonight is a whole lot of arias, actually from Puccini, that is on Music Alive this evening. Let's go from a Mozartian aria, which he depicts character, to a Verdi aria, which is a strophic aria. Strophic means a repeating form. So you've got this AABA form. If you can't hear it, don't worry about it. But it means that it's a lot easier to listen to because the same material comes back around again and again. And it makes it accessible for a wider audience than opera had been previously. So with Verdi's strophic aria, Questa o Quella from Rigoletto, here is Joseph Calleja with the Giuseppe Verdi Symphony Orchestra of Milan.

Joseph Kaleha with the Giuseppe Verdi Symphony Orchestra of Milan, Riccardo Chailly conducting In Questa o Quella from Verdi's Rigoletto, an example of a strophic aria which has the same structure coming back around and around. To one more aria in my collection of arias for the theme today, theme being aria. This is Wagner and an aria which is actually part of the plot of the opera. The opera is Die Meistersinger, the Master Singers of Nuremberg, and the character, Walter, actually writes an aria which he then sings. It's called the Prize Song, Morgenlich leuchtend im rosigem Schein. It's sung here by Jonas Kaufmann with the Prague Philharmonic.

the prize song, Morgenlich leuchtend im rosigem Schein. That is from Wagner's Die Meistersinger, sung by Jonas Kaufmann with the Prague Philharmonic. That wraps up my theme today, which was arias. My thanks, as always, to Inge Van Rij for putting the whole show together, and particularly the themes. On to three preludes, famous three preludes by George Gershwin. Here's Isaac Hannemason.

the great Isidore Kenny Mason playing the piano with George Gershwin's Three Preludes. Well, onto a work in which Schubert kind of plagiarised himself, if that's possible. This is the String Quartet No. 13 by Schubert, called the Rosamund String Quartet, because in this movement, the second movement, he uses a theme which he'd already used in some incidental music for a play called Rosamund. Here is the second movement played by the NZ String Quartet.

The New Zealand String Quartet with the salient second movement from Schubert's Rosamund String Quartet, String Quartet number 13 in A minor, so named because that second movement was based on another piece of music he'd written for a play called Rosamund. A few weeks ago we looked at mazurkas and the way that they work, the way they sound. Here's one, Mazurek in E minor, which is written by Antonin Dvorak, and it's played here by Anna-Sophie Mutter with the Berlin Philharmonic, conducted by Manfred Honeck.

Anne-Sophie Mutter playing the violin with the Berlin Philharmonic, conducted by Manfred Honeck. That is Antonín Dvořák's Mazurek, Mazurka in E minor. Now, way back when I was a young thing, I was in the Wellington Youth Choir. One of my favourite pieces to sing was a gorgeous arrangement of the American folk song Shenandoah. Here it's played by Yo-Yo Ma with Catherine Stott at the piano.

Shenandoah, played by Yo-Yo Ma, cellist with Catherine Stott at the piano. Here's an interesting thing. Music, on one hand from Egypt, and on the other hand from the Playford Manuscripts, which is a collection of dance music from 1670. This is a wonderful combination of an Egyptian song, excuse my Egyptian pronunciation, Talayat Yamala Norha, which means the sun will always shine. And then that goes straight into Mundes, which is from John Playford's The Dancing Master from the 17th century. You'll hear Tamsin Eliot and Tarek El-Azari.

Music from the two cultures of Egypt and Renaissance English dance, Telet Yamala Norha and Mandes, played by Tamsin Elliott and Tarek Helazari. Let's finish up this hour with a little bit more folk music, but don't go anywhere, because later on I've got William Walton's String Quartet in A minor and Louise Farranque's Symphony No. 3 in G minor, as well as a lot more. Let's get to 1 o'clock with Henry Purcell, the Scotch tune from Amphitryon.

0: Kia ora, I'm Clarissa Dunn, inviting you to join me for the 2026 Kiritikanoa Songquest Grand Final Gala, where six of New Zealand's emerging opera stars will perform with the New Zealand Symphony Orchestra and compete for a first prize of $50,000. 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
1: Oh, going to be such a good concert. I'll be tuning in. And you're with me right now, Nick Tipping, here on RNZ Concert Days. In fact, every day, 7 days a week, whether it's me or Maria hosting the program, we play, for 2 hours, we play RNZ recordings. So it's almost like being back in the concert hall. Today, coming up, William Walton's String Quartet in A Minor is played by the New Zealand String Quartet. Piers Lane plays a Chopin Nocturne. Got Beethoven's Leonora Overture No. 3. And to start us off, three movements from Bach's Violin Partita No. 3, but played by Monique Lappins on the violin and Naoto Sagawa playing the marimba.

That is the Auckland Philharmonia, conducted by Karlheinz Steffens, with Beethoven's Leonore Overture No. 3. William Walton's music is full of character, and none more so than his string quartet in A minor. William Walton didn't find composing very easy, which is an interesting thing for a composer. He had to work really hard at it, and this work took him several years of struggle. In fact, in 1945, in the middle of it, he wrote to a friend, "I'm in a suicidal struggle with four strings and am making no headway whatsoever. Brick walls, slit trenches, Siegfried lines," those are all World War II defences, "bristle as never before." He came back once he'd finished the thing, and said, "I've been told by my enemies that the last movement represents me, quarrelsome, disputatious, didactic, and violent. But as I do not admit any of these adjectives, I take a more good-humoured view of the music." Interestingly, the first performance, the premiere, had to be postponed and ended up being performed for the first time in the BBC studio and broadcast live over the radio. This version is played in concert by the New Zealand String Quartet.

0: The New Zealand String Quartet with William Walton's String Quartet in A minor. Do stay tuned. Coming up this afternoon, Eve DeCastro Robinson's Chaos of Delight number 4. Got a little bit from Francis Poulenc, sung by Voices New Zealand Chamber Choir, and Louise Farrenc's Symphony number 3 here on RNZ Concert Days.
1: Coming up on 3 to 7. Conductor and composer Luca Venta, that's their piece Glacier behind me, talks to us ahead of heading to London to take up a position in the Royal Academy of Music's postgraduate conducting programme. It's an icebreaker on 3 to 7 with me, Brian Crump, today on RNZ Concert.
0: So it was fun seeing how Brian's going to end up those in those promos. It's always good with a bon mot, is Mr. Crump. You're listening to RNZ Concert Days. I'm Nick Tipping. Coming up, music by Eve DeCastro Robinson, Louise Farrenc, and Francis Poulenc. But let's start with a nocturne. This one's by Frédéric Chopin. His nocturne, Opus 32, is played by Piers Lane.

Piers Lane with Frédéric Chopin's Nocturne Opus 32. You can't go anywhere in New Zealand really without hearing New Zealand bird song, and so it's no surprise that many of our composers have been inspired by it over the years. Eve de Castro Robinson has written a whole series of pieces based on bird song and inspired by bird song called the Chaos of Delight series. The first one she wrote for bass clarinet, second one was for soprano, third one was for women's voices, and this one, number four, she says, is a short theatrical duo written especially for the talents of my colleagues flutist Luca Mangi and bassoonist Ben Hoadley. She writes, some more recognisable bird calls are the thrush calls, played by piccolo, the paradise duck in the bassoon, the kōkako played both in unison, and the little blue penguin in the flutter-tongued bassoon. Here are Luca Mangi and Ben Hoadley.

Beautiful music written by Eve DeCastro Robinson. That is her Chaos of Delight, number four, fourth in a series of music inspired by birdsong. You heard Luca Mangi playing the flute and Ben Hoadley playing the bassoon. To the music of Louise Farrenc, who was up against it in two different ways when it came to getting her symphony number three performed. Firstly, she was a woman. It's now widely known that that was a real hurdle that had to be overcome back in the day, and often still today as well. Secondly, she was a French person writing a symphony at a time when the French public and French musical establishment looked down on the symphony as a German kind of a thing, a Teutonic thing, and so not really very French, not French enough. So it's something of a miracle that she managed to get it performed at all, and it's still a wee bit neglected. This is Louise Farrenc's fabulous Symphony No. 3 in G minor. Here's the NZSO.

restoring music to RNZ Concert. Good old JS Bach. He's always handy in a crisis. And that was the concerto, or part of the concerto, for Oboe d'Amore and strings. Heinz Hollinger was the soloist. If I could tell you, I would tell you the name of the ensemble, but unfortunately that information is not at my disposal right now. We are still trying to sort out what's gone wrong with our music playout system, or whether it's a problem with the actual desk that I'm using right now, which is the technical phrase for the bit where you push the faders up and down and press the buttons that make the music go. In the meantime, here's a bit more J.S. Bach. I'm pretty sure this is the orchestral suite number 3 in D.

The Overture to the Orchestra Suite in D, the one he published, the third one he published, music by J.S. Bach, performed by the Academy für Alt Musik Berlin. Not quite what we advertised, but it was still music. Apologies for the technical troubles before. We think we have the system back under our control. And we're going to test it with this number, which is quite appropriate, actually. It's a jazz number featuring Hank Jones on piano. I guess I'll have to change my plan.

Hank Jones recorded live and humming along to that number by Arthur Schwartz and Howard Dietz. I guess I'll have to change my plan, but actually that was what we planned to play at the end of today's edition of Days on RNZ Continent. Ushers in today's edition of Toro Ki Te Whetū, 3 to 7 with me, Brian Crump. Lovely to have your company. Very soon we'll have a track off our album of the week, Dialogues, the latest release from the fabulous New Zealand baritone Julian Van Manitz. But first, a little rumba.

Jonathan Frist played the clarinet, Sebastian Dubé the double bass, and an arrangement of Armando's Rumba by Chick Corea. Kicking off today's edition of Toru Ki Te Whitu, 3 to 7 on this, the day before our Matariki public holiday. Hopefully the weather is clearing where you are. Maybe it already has. It's been pretty rough and ready for a fair chunk of the country. I think we're all due for a bit of sunshine. Maybe it'll come in the form of this next piece, which is by Nigel Westlake. It's off the Hush label. And this is the wonderful musical idea from Australia to create music to be played in Australia's hospitals and wards and doctors' waiting rooms and things like that, just to lift people's spirits because, you know, getting involved with the health system usually involves some kind of stressful experience. This piece is called Diving with George. It's by Nigel Westlake. It's for piano and orchestra.

Music to put your mind at ease. Diving with George, as in diving for pearls. Music by Nigel Westlake. Caroline Almont was the pianist with the Tasmanian Symphony Orchestra, conducted by Benjamin Northey. Looking ahead to our first feature work, it's the Mother Goose Suite by Maurice Ravel, performed by the Rotterdam Philharmonic. Next, though, a track off our album of the week. It's an album which you'll find on the Delphian label, and it features the New Zealand baritone Julian Van Mallets and the pianist Dylan Perez. We talked to Julian about this album a few weeks back. It's called Dialogues. Now, it features Schubert's final song cycle. It's not really a song cycle. It's the final collection of Lieder published after his death, Schwanengesang, Swan Song, and interspersed with the Lieder from that, we have music by Erilyn Wallen. And she is a friend of Julian Van Mallet's and also the current master of the King's Music, if that's not too oxymoronic for you, given she's a she. And we have a track here because we played a bit of Schwanengesang on Tuesday, and I said I really want to play something by Erilyn Wallen today. And here it is from her song cycle, The Lake, Courage, sung by Julian Van Mallet's, Dylan Perez at the piano.

Courage, sung by Julian Van Mallett's baritone, Dylan Perez at the keys, off our album of the week, which is called Dialogues, which features music by Erilyn Wallen, her song cycle The Lake, interspersed with songs from Schubert's Schwanengesang, his swan song. And you'll find it on the Delphian label, and you can hear another track of that album tomorrow morning with Kerry on RNZ Concert Mornings. And speaking of our top New Zealand singers, we have promised and we have been delivering this week on 3 to 7, one, or at least one, of the finalists every day for this year's Kiriti Kanawa Song Quest. We've got to squeeze six into 4 days because I'm off tomorrow. So we've got two today, and the first of them is the tenor Samuel Downes coming your way in a few minutes from now. However, right now, given we've just played you a track off an album which intersperses music by Erilyn Wallen and Schubert, we're going to play some orchestral Schubert for you now, and moving from his Symphony No. 6.

the Chamber Orchestra of Europe, conducted by Claudio Abbado. And the third movement from the Symphony No. 6 in C, called The Little, because it's shorter than the other symphony in C by Schubert, his Symphony No. 9, which is called The Great. It's also a great symphony. The Little's not bad either. Takes the time on ONZ Concert to 23 minutes past 3. Mozart, one of his greatest works is his Sinfonia Concertante in E-flat for violin, viola and orchestra. But Haydn could write a Sinfonia Concertante pretty well too. This is one he wrote in B-flat for oboe, bassoon, violin and cello and orchestra. Our soloists are István Ingl, oboe, Laszlo Baranyi, bassoon, Igor Ozim, violin and Zoltán Ratz plays a cello with Philharmonia Hungarica, directed by Antal Doráti.

a slow movement of the Sinfonia Concertante by Haydn, the one he wrote in the key of B-flat, for oboe, bassoon, violin, cello, and orchestra. The cellist, Zoltán Rats, Igor Ozim, violin, Laszlo Baranyi, bassoon, and István Engel, oboe, with the Philharmonia Hungarica, directed by Antal Dorati. Every day this week on 3 to 7 that I'm here, because I'm not here tomorrow, we have played at least one of the six finalists for this year's Kiritakanawa Song Quest. And the big final is coming up this Saturday night at the Michael Fowler Centre in Wellington. So, of course, doing your maths, I'm away tomorrow, so we've got to squeeze two in today, as we did yesterday. Later on, you'll hear Sarah Milan, soprano, right now, the tenor, Samuel Downes, 29 years old. He is, I think these days, based in London, but he came back for the quest and he got into the final. Here he is. This is his semi-final performance of the aria from Carmen by Bizet, La fleur que tu m'avais jetée, the flower you had thrown to me. He sings it with Terence Dennis at the piano.

Samuel Downes, tenor, and Terence Dennis, piano, recorded at the semi-finals, one of the semi-finals last weekend for the Kiri Te Kānawa Song Quest. He got through to the final. Congratulations, Samuel, there. He was singing from Carmen, Le Fleur, Qui te m'avait, j'étais, You Would Throw Me a Flower. You sound so nice there, so lovely. Of course, he's the guy that's going to kill Carmen later on, but never mind. That's opera for you. By Georges Bizet from, if I hadn't mentioned it already, his great opera, Carmen. I've got another one of the finalists, the last one, because we've done the other five now, in this year's Kiri Te Kānawa Song Quest. Coming your way, Sarah Milam, soprano, later on, 3 to 7 today. Very soon, I will bring you our first feature work. It's the Mother Goose Suites by Maurice Ravel. It will be played by the Rotterdam Philharmonic, conducted by Yannick Nezet-Sagan. Taking us to that, Giuseppe Cambini, a quintet in D minor for wind instruments, played by the ensemble Pontedera.

The Wind Quintet Ensemble Pontedera, playing a movement from the Quintet in D minor by Giuseppe Gambini. Takes the time on RNZ Concert to almost 20 minutes to four. My guest after four is Luca Venter. They are a composer, recently worked with, I think it was Orchestra Wellington, it might have been the New Zealand Symphony Orchestra, and produced an amazing piece, which we'll play a little bit of later on, called Glacier. However, they are also a conductor, and they are one of two people who've made it through to the conductor's program, the postgraduate conductor's program at the Royal Academy of Music in London. So before Luca heads away, we thought we'd speak with them here in the studio. Taking us to that, our first feature work. This is the Mother Goose Suite by Maurice Ravel, based on, inspired by the stories of Charles Perrault, the Mother Goose Tales. He wrote it for the children of two of his good friends, Ida and Sipa Godebski, the children being Mimi and Jean. This is the orchestral version, because he originally wrote as a four-handed piano work suite. This is the orchestral version of that suite. I'm going to give you the English translations of the five movements. Pavane of Sleeping Beauty is the first movement. Then Little Tom Thumb, movement number two. Empress of the Pagodas is the third movement. Fourth movement, Beauty and the Beast, a conversation between the two. And we finish with The Fairy Garden. Here's the Rotterdam Philharmonic, conducted by Yannick Nezet-Sagan.

Rotterdam Philharmonic, conducted by Yannick Nezet-Sagan, and the orchestral version of the Mother Goose Suite by Maurice Ravel. Our first feature work today on RNZ Concert, Toru Ki Te Whiu, 3 to 7. My guest today, Luca Venta, they say they very much like the conducting of Yannick Nezet-Sagan. Luca is about to head off, well, I think in about a month or so from now, maybe a little bit sooner. He's going to London, they're going to London, to do the Royal Academy of Music postgraduate conducting program with the maestro Sean Edwards. Before Luca heads off, Luca is with me in the studio to talk about the other things that Luca does, like composing and singing and this big conducting gig that Luca's got. Taking us to that, we've got a movement from a recorder sonata by Ignazio Ziba. It's played by Tabea de Bus on the recorder with La Serenissima, directed by Adrian Chandler.

0: That was Tabea Debus, recorded with La Serenissima, and a movement from the Recorder Sonata No. 8 in G minor by Ignazio Ziba. Luca Venta, composer, singer, conductor, one of only two people to get a Royal Academy of Music postgraduate conducting program in London at the moment, where he will get the chance to work with the maestro Sean Edwards. Before Luca heads off to the other side of the world, they've come to the studio. Kia ora, Luca.
1: Kia ora, Brian.
0: Congratulations. When did you hear you had the gig?
1: Well, thank you. Firstly, I got the news about it all a few months ago, I think in March.
0: What does the Royal Academy program involve?
1: Well, I think...
0: Do you know yet?
1: I do know a bit, but the fact...
0: What have you signed up for, mate?
1: Quite a lot, I think. The fact that they only accept so few people means, you know, there is a bit of flexibility. There's so much room to sort of explore what you're interested in. So in terms of actual projects, there'll definitely be some new opera, which the school was really keen for me to do more of, which I love, sort of traditional opera, symphonic stuff. Yeah, and I'll be working with Sean Edwards, who's been a mentor for a few years, and she's incredible. I'm pretty sure she even taught Hamish McKeach for a wee while.
0: Yeah, there might be a connection
1: yeah,
0: there.
1: Yeah, I think so. I feel like he's mentioned previously.
0: Did Hamish teach you at all at any
1: Hamish
0: point?
1: Hamish was my teacher for a while, yeah. And then I think otherwise there are just incredible... It's a bit of a who's who of incredible conductors who come in to visit the department and, you know, give lessons and work with us and build relationships. And a lot of them are Academy alumni, and... Ed Gardner, I think, from the LPO, comes in quite regularly. Yeah. Semyon Bychkov has a position. So I'm very, very lucky.
0: I really like watching Semyon conduct, Semyon Bychkov.
1: Beautiful.
0: He always often has this angelic smile.
1: Yeah.
0: And he dances quite a lot.
1: He does dance, yeah.
0: And he sort of bobs around a bit.
1: His sort of, the way he shapes music on a tactile level with his hands as well, it's so beautiful. It's actually a very sort of Russian school thing that Hamish and Sean are very involved
0: in. As soon as you said that, I was thinking of Hamish, and I spoke with him about conducting, about the importance that he places on hand gesture and that he learned himself when he was studying in Russia.
1: Feeling the sound sort of physically in your fingers and, you know, communicating a sharp attack or a fluid one with... Oh, it's endlessly fascinating.
0: Now, you can't see what Luca's just doing there, but they've been moving their hands and fingers around in a quite a beautiful way, you know. Yeah, you're a natural at that.
1: Thank you very much. I hope so.
0: What's your instrument, by the way?
1: Oh, it's an interesting question. You know, there are as many paths into conducting as there are conductors, really.
0: Mm.
1: Originally, can you call it an instrument? Maybe. I was a singer by training initially, so I was at NZSM and did singing with Margaret Medlin and Richard Greger. I was a tenor initially, and now I'm more countertenor. But I've played keyboards. I did gamelan at uni, which was really fun. I played a bit of cello and violin as a teenager, but nowadays a bit more viola da gamba, mostly sort of privately.
0: Then there was the period... Instrument, ensemble, Night Watch.
1: Yeah, exactly.
0: Are you still involved with that?
1: I'm not involved with the Night Watch anymore, but I think they've got quite a lot coming up later this year. But I was the co-director alongside Imogen Granwall from the second half of 24 until the end of last year. Yeah.
0: And are you interested in period performance as well as your romantic masterpieces?
1: Hugely.
0: We've just heard a bit of with Yannick Nezet-Zagan and the Rotterdam Philharmonic and Maurice Ravel.
1: Yeah, and historical performance practice is actually one of the... Well, there are many reasons why, you know, why the Academy was the one that I really wanted to go to, but I came into conducting because I... as a singer, you sort of need to streamline your focus on the sort of... the repertoire that really fits the physicality of your voice, what your voice can do, you know, on a physical, practical level.
0: Mm.
1: And my sort of febrile interest in music always pulled me beyond, you know, what my quite light tenor was capable of.
0: What you're saying is your appetite was greater than what your voice could provide on its own.
1: Yeah, exactly. So I think when I first started moving into conducting, it was, you know, the seduction of this incredible breadth of repertoire, and in terms of performance practice, the work with the Night Watch was wonderful, and Imogen and I worked with some really fantastic colleagues. But with the Academy, they really have one of the world's leading historical performance departments, which is led by a formidable figure, Margaret Faultless, who's one of the co-founders of the Orchestra of the Age of Enlightenment. I don't know how many chances there'll be to actually conduct, but, you know, just it's that the fact that just down the corridor you have world-leading experts in that discipline or new music. And one of my favorite composers, Hans Abrahamsson, is in the building pretty regularly. So I think having the chance to bring all of them together, yeah, it's there was really something about the Academy that really, really intrigues me. Because really, once you're at that level of conservatoire, many of these programs will give you an incredible training. So then it's a sort of a question of finding which one resonates sort of most profoundly with who you are and where you think you might want to go musically.
0: How come they only take two?
1: I think it's a question of, well, there's a video on the website where they articulate this, but a question of narrowing the number of people in order to give them the maximum bespoke attention and care and visibility and opportunities, I think.
0: Do you know who your study colleague will be?
1: I'm not quite sure, no. And it'll be very intriguing because I'm the second New Zealander in history to have gotten a place.
0: Who's the first?
1: Ray Chan, who's very involved in the String Quartet and music in general and still conducts lots. But he was saying to me, his colleague was, I'm pretty sure, Jonathan Hayward, who's now, you know, who's doing really great things. And you
0: don't
1: know,
0: actually,
1: you
0: know Jonathan Hayward's
1: he's,
0: name. Strike me down, but
1: Jonathan with an.
0: Tell me some of the stuff that Jonathan is doing.
1: I think he's the music director of the Baltimore Symphony.
0: Okay, well that's pretty impressive.
1: I really hope none of your listeners send in an angry email.
0: Well, they can just correct this in a friendly way if they know 8824. They don't have to get angry. We all make mistakes.
1: Absolutely, but yeah.
0: But somebody is whispering in my ear, my colleague Robin Gentry.
1: He is okay.
0: That he is indeed. So well done, Luca.
1: But yeah, so you never know. I mean, it's the same thing at NZSM and all of these schools. You never know who you're brushing shoulders with, and you're all just trying to forge your own path. And, you know, I went through the national youth choirs and seeing all of my peers from that do incredible things. And I'm pretty sure, again, don't quote me, but I think possibly when people like Hilary Barry were in the youth choir, I think people like Maddie Pierrard and Simon O'Neill were also involved, so yeah. You just never know.
0: Sean Edwards, did she interview you?
1: Sean did
0: position?
1: Interview me.
0: How nervous were you for that?
1: Not nervous in the slightest, because Sean is a really wonderful person. And I think, I mean, they're a bit of nerves always.
0: Do you get nervous? Are you one of those super people?
1: No, I'm very much...
0: Superpower.
1: I would love to be a super person. One hopes in some ways I might be, but I do absolutely get nervous. I think it's just a question of...
0: What gets you nervous?
1: I think sometimes the unknown, the unpredictability of things in general, but then, I don't know, I've always been good at having a positive outlook and going, well, there's also something exciting about that. So I absolutely do get nervous, and I was a little bit for the interview, but I've known Sean for a few years because we...
0: How did you meet?
1: Yeah, I reached out because I was in London for a few years just to, you know, get more life experience and work experience and all of this and learn more about my field. And so when I first moved to London, I wrote to her, but it was still pandemic time, so it was quite tricky to get... I was invited to watch lots of classes at the Academy, but it was just tricky with the pandemic. But then I think in 2023 we first got to work together because I got a spot on this is such a niche, but it's absolutely something I'm obsessed with. I got a spot on a contemporary opera conducting course offered jointly by the Britain Peers Young Artist Programme and the Royal Opera House's Yetta Parker Artist Programme.
0: This was when you were living in London,
1: yeah,
0: right?
1: Yeah, this was in 2023, and it was a very intense week. A very, very gnarly, wonderful piece, but very tricky piece that I was working on.
0: What was the opera?
1: I worked on, there were two, and you were split into different teams. My team, a few of us shared the UK composer Bushra El Turk's opera Woman at Point Zero, which is
0: a great title.
1: It's an incredible title.
0: What's it about?
1: An operatic dramatization of the novella by Nawal El Sadawi, about a woman's very challenging experiences in her life and
0: at point zero.
1: Yeah, and you reach her at point zero in her life, at a point of crisis after a challenging life, and she tells her story, and it explores a lot of social questions in quite a probing way. In many ways, the piece is quite, the score is quite violent, but it's really luminous, and there are moments where one of the two soloists, who's trained in Arabic singing as well, it takes place in a prison in Egypt. She breaks into these aleatoric passages, which are unmeasured, and she just sings in an Arabic style and in this incredibly soulful idiom.
0: How'd you conduct that, Luca?
1: Those passages you don't conduct, but it was an incredibly challenging score in lots of ways, rhythmically very challenging, but a dynamic ensemble of the Japanese shaw, a duduk, a fuyara, an accordion, a cello, so many instruments, including a Korean flute called a degum as well, and crucially, electronics as well, that woven recordings from a woman's prison in Egypt.
0: How come you came back, Luca, when so much was going on over there?
1: Well, the troubles of visas, I think, was one, but also I think it was a point in my life where there were some good things coming up here. I was coming back to take up a year as a conducting fellow with the NZSO, which was fantastic.
0: And that's when you worked with Hamish?
1: Yeah, but I worked with Hamish before that.
0: Right,
1: as well.
0: Okay.
1: And, small

0: Anako Abe, who has conducted every performance of Woman at Point Zero, including at the Royal Opera House. And yeah, the other mentor was Sean.
1: Right.
0: And Sean wasn't even the main mentor I was paired with, but there's just something about the way she works. She's done so much modern music, which I love, including, you know, she was the music director of the English National Opera and has worked with so many orchestras on wonderful romantic repertoire and things as well. But she has a very sort of lucid way of approaching things. She has an eagle's eye, but she's just a very empathetic individual as well.
1: My guest today is Luca Venta. He's a many things musically, even more importantly, it's a they. Sorry about that, Luca. And they are a conductor at the moment, big time, going over to London, the Royal Academy of Music, to become one of two people doing the postgraduate conducting program at the Royal Academy with Maestro Sean Edwards in London. Luca, when you go in August, it's August you're leaving, have you got some fundraising to do before that?
0: Brian, there's quite a lot of fundraising to do before that. You know, I always say the cost of this program is sort of commensurate with just the incredible level of training that you'll get. And yeah, it's been a challenge, but there is a few things on the go. I've got to give a little, but the main thing, which, yeah, you know, it's a lot of work, but it's thrilling at the same time, as a fundraising concert that I'm organizing for, yeah, it'll be the 8th of August.
1: You're going to be conducting?
0: I will absolutely be conducting. Initially, I explored whether I would weave in some of my own music, but I think just focusing on sharing my conducting and making music with some of my wonderful colleagues.
1: Apart from Sean Edwards, who are some of the other conductors? You said off air you really like Yannick Nezet-Segan. We were playing him performing with the Rotterdam Philharmonic, the Mother Goose Suite. What do you like about him?
0: Well, Yannick, the bit that I've seen him live, he brought the Met Orchestra to London. It was just, you know, as you would expect from an opera orchestra, incredibly supercharged, emotional, theatrical music making. Just really white-knuckle stuff. And so I think he's such an empathetic leader, which I think is incredible and very inspiring. But on a technical level, you know, it's very, very clear. It's not a conductor who's, you know, enforcing things. You know, I love Chilly Bidake, but, you know, if you watch him rehearse,
1: Chilly Bidake.
0: Sergiu Chilly
1: Bidake. Ah, the Romanian.
0: Yeah. The Romanian.
1: Who takes Bruckner really, really slow.
0: Beautifully slow.
1: Yeah.
0: Oh, incredible. But, you know, when you watch videos of him rehearse, he could be quite brutal in many ways. And, you know, we're in a different time now. And I think Yannick is very, the way he approaches so many different kinds of music is very fresh.
1: What do you hope to do post-academy?
0: Well, as always, the world one hopes is your
1: will be your oyster, yes, yes.
0: But there are a few things I'm aiming for specifically, and, you know, you asked me before I was nervous in my interview. It was hard to be nervous because Sean was so supportive. And in my interview, she said she wants to play an active part in helping me to prepare for things, including there's an assistant conductor position with, I need to take a breath before I say this, Ensemble Intercontemporain. I failed. Ensemble Intercontemporain.
1: That makes me feel better about, you know, words that come out wrong with me.
0: Still, it's a tough ensemble name to say, but Ensemble Intercontemporain in Paris, who do lots of contemporary music, they have an assistant conductor position, but then things like the English National Opera's Macarus Conducting Fellowship and the LPO.
1: Didn't Pierre Boulez set up that unpronounceable ensemble in Paris?
0: Yeah, exactly. Another composer-conductor who's very much an idol of mine.
1: Well, this brings me back to the composing question.
0: Yeah.
1: See, you reminded me that I met you at the Ardo Cafe, because I was having a coffee with a friend, and I saw you in the corner, and you obviously had some kind of score that you were working on. And I said, are you writing? I think I said, are you writing some music there?
0: Yeah.
1: You said, yes, yes. So what's going to happen with the composing with all this conducting going on?
0: Okay, well, that was certainly on the agenda to talk about in my interview with Sean. But, you know, there are a few small projects that I'm sort of wrapping up right now.

0: There are some things in the works for next year. I'm not sure if I'm in a position to say what they are yet, but it will, you know, it'll be a question of smaller projects, I think, because I don't want to stop, because the conducting and the composition, you know, feed into each other in this incredible way.
1: Are you going to do a Mahler? Are you going to work like the Blazers as a conductor and then go off to the hut in the summertime and write symphonies?
0: That sounds really like absolute bliss. And maybe not just a hut in the Alps, maybe, you know, a beautiful little cottage in Tutukaka or Northland somewhere in the summer would be ideal.
1: Where are you from, by the way, originally?
0: I'm from Wellington, but I was born in Johannesburg and I moved here when I was a kid.
1: How old?
0: My accent is a bit all over the place as well. I moved here when I was 13, I think. Yeah, but I think maybe being a musician, but also being really interested in languages, you know, the way I picked up English was...
1: What languages can you speak?
0: Oh,
1: conversationally.
0: Well, my first language is not English, it's Afrikaans.
1: Yes.
0: But then... Oh, I've been very lucky through my studies at Vic. And in general, I think I've got a good level of French. I've studied some German in Berlin. Thank you to the Deutsche Akademische Austauschdienst. And I did Spanish at school. I did a bit of Latin and Ancient Greek at uni. I've been learning Finnish and Swedish. They're slightly conversational, those ones, but... I always say I can say a lot of things in a few languages, but...
1: That opens up the possibility of working in non-English speaking places.
0: Yeah, exactly.
1: And also, it seems to me, you could go to a period piece orchestra, you could go into opera, you could just go into general orchestras.
0: Yeah.
1: And at the moment, do you know what you'd like to do most?
0: I might answer your question slightly tangentially.
1: That's fine.
0: One of my conducting idols, actually also an Academy graduate, which is really amazing to consider, is the wonderful Simon Rattle. If I look at what he does musically, he has like conducted Rameau's Les Boreades, one of my favorite pieces, at the Staatsoper in Berlin. He's, you know, he's renowned for his Janáček operas, his Mozart, his work with period ensembles like the OAE. I think that kind of a career, I mean, obviously, he's had a while to get going, but that would be lovely. And yeah, if I think about ensembles and projects I would love to work on, there's a, and it connects in very well to what you just said, there's a fantastic period ensemble, or period instrument ensemble, but they do period instruments from the 18th century, the 19th, and the 20th, sometimes in the same concert. Is a group called Les Siècles, based in Paris, I'm pretty sure.
1: We played recordings of them. Yeah.
0: Absolutely phenomenal.
1: Very good orchestra.
0: They're coming to the Proms, actually, so hopefully I'll catch them if I get there in time. So working with them, but also working on opera, symphonic repertoire, you know, just there's so much music. And at this stage in my career, you're not quite sure which doors will open when. You could just sort of forge ahead and do your best and get the best training, and that training hopefully and the connections you make open doors, and I guess we'll see what happens.
1: Yeah. I've got a piece or a bit of your piece Glacier, which you may or may not have been working on the day I met you at the Aro Cafe. Is it inspired by Glaciers here? This is something I think you wrote for the National... Was it the National Youth Orchestra? You were composed in residence for them?
0: Exactly.
1: Right.
0: Yeah.
1: So was this inspired by Glaciers local or Glaciers further afield or no Glaciers at all, just called Glaciers?
0: Oh, no, it's very much what it says on the box.
1: Mm-hmm.
0: I think that was one of my aims with the piece, you know, to not... It's not so much metaphorical glaciers or anything. I forensically, you know... try to get to grips with how what is happening inside of glaciers, and I visited Ka Roimata o Hinehukatere, so Franz Joseph and Rob Roy glaciers here.
1: Were you able to get to it?
0: I didn't go onto it, but I went, you know, as close as my legs would permit me.
1: Did that mean you went past where the track's supposed to finish?
0: No, there is a little lookout point that can be quite close.
1: Roberts Point?
0: I think that might be.
1: Yes,
0: yeah. But I also didn't visit glaciers in Europe, but I definitely researched them, and I was very interested also in... I love my niches. I visited a museum of glacial archaeology in Bolzano in Italy.
1: Glacial archaeology?
0: Yeah, and it's a museum where they have the body, and it's very sensitive how they display it. It's very beautifully done. The body of Ötzi, who was that Copper Age man that they found in a glacier not far from Bolzano in the Alps. And so there was a bit of inspiration about the relationship of humans and glaciers, but the piece very much, you know, delves into the ice. And
1: does the piece retreat?
0: Does the piece retreat, or does it? Yeah, I don't know. You'll have to see at the end of the piece what it does for you. I had some clear ideas.
1: And we've got the last 5 minutes, I think, here.
0: I'd be interested if anyone wants to write and tell me what they think is happening. I'd be really intrigued.
1: 8824, folks. Luca, thanks so much for coming in. Good luck with the fundraising and best of wishes for your time as a conducting fellow at the Royal Academy in London.
0: Thank you so much, Brian.
1: That's Luca Venter, my guest today. And they are only one of two people to get into the Royal Academy of Music's postgraduate conducting program in London, where he'll get the chance, they will get the chance to work with Maestro Sean Edwards. And here's a bit of their work, Glacier, performed by the orchestra they wrote it for, the Interdesso National Youth Orchestra. This takes us right through to the end. It's a live recording, by the way.

The final few minutes of Glacier, a work that Luca Vento wrote for the NZSO National Youth Orchestra, performed by that orchestra last year. You heard a live recording. And Luca was my guest today. They are heading off to London in August to take up a position as a conducting fellow with the Royal Academy of Music, part of the conducting program that that institution offers over in London. Takes the time, that work, to 27 and a half minutes to the news at 5. We're going to keep things Kiwi with Wilma Smith and Michael Houston. Wilma on violin, Michael on piano. The music is French, however. It's the fourth movement of the Violin Sonata No. 1 by Gabriel Fauré.

Wilma Smith, violin, Michael Houston, piano, and the fourth and final movement of the Violin Sonata No. 1 and A by Gabriel Fauré. Very soon, I will have Sarah Milam, who is another one of the finalists in this year's Kiri Te Kanawa Song Quest. The final takes place on Saturday evening at the Michael Fowler Centre. Before that, Julian Lloyd Webber takes up the vocal line from Panis Angelicus from the Mass for Three Voices by Cesar Franck. And he's playing that vocal line with the Royal Philharmonic, conducted by James Judd.

Julian Lloyd Webber, cello and the Royal Philharmonic Orchestra, and an arrangement of Panis Angelicus from the Mass for three voices by Cesar Franck. And speaking of voices, really fine voices, we've had five of the finalists for this year's Kiriti Kanawa Song Quest. Here's the sixth. Her name is Sarah Milam. She's a soprano, and this is her semi-final performance of The Song to the Moon from Rzalka by Antonin Dvorak with Terence Dennis, as always, in the semifinals at the keyboard.

Sarah Milam, soprano, Terence Dennis, piano. Song to the Moon from Ruzalka by Antonin Dvorak. That was Sarah, one of Sarah's semi-final performances at this year's Kiri Te Kanawa Song Quest. It was good enough to make her into the final, and now I've shared with you all six of the finalists, along with Sarah. There's also two of the Whanoti Fuimoano brothers, the baritone Whamanu and the tenor Jordan, Samuel Downs tenor, Cecily Shaw mezzo-soprano, and the final one making it six is the countertenor Samuel Mataele. You can hear the final of this year's Kiri Te Kanawa Song Quest broadcast live from the Michael Fowler Centre this Saturday from 7:30. Clarissa Dunn is the MC. You can watch a live stream, a video live stream if you prefer. You can get to that by going to our website, rnz.co.nz/concert. You can also listen back to the two semi-finals which took place last Saturday and Sunday, recorded by our production team, David McCall, Daryl Stack, Ursula Scott and Tan Putana King. 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You're listening to RNZ Concert, I'm Brian Crump. 5:10. My final piece, I'll try and squeeze in most of it, the finale of the Corellia Suite by Sibelius. Before that, we've got a bit of Stamets, Carl Philip Stamets.

Koji Okazaki, bassoon, and Kalman Berkus, clarinet. Kalman was also directing the Nicholas Esterhazy Sinfonia. And that, a movement from the Concerto for Clarinet and Bassoon by Carl Philip Starmitz. We are marching off to the news at 5 with the Alamascia from the Corallia Suite by Jean Sibelius. Here's the Gothenburg Symphony Orchestra conducted by Naimi Järvi.

0: Gothenburg Symphony Orchestra, conducted by Naomi Yevi, and the Alamacia from the Corellia Suite by John Sibelius. RNZ Concert, it's 5 o'clock.
1: RNZ News. Kia ora, good afternoon. I'm Karen McCarthy. The government is considering joining the new defence alliance signed between Fiji and Australia this week. The Ocean of Peace Alliance pledges the countries to act to meet common danger. Soon after the signing, China test-fired a nuclear-capable missile into the Pacific, which some have interpreted as being intentionally timed. Prime Minister Christopher Luxon says engaging with Fiji and Australia is logical, given that New Zealand already works with them on keeping the Pacific safe. The US military says it's launched fresh strikes on Iran to keep the Strait of Hormuz open to shipping. The move triggered Iranian retaliation on Kuwait and Bahrain in the latest escalation to derail efforts to end the war. The latest attacks pushed oil prices higher, although still well below the late April peak of more than $120 a barrel. Retail NZ fears the Reserve Bank's decision to hike the official cash rate may spook consumers. The bank lifted the benchmark rate by a quarter of a percentage point yesterday to 2.5% amid inflation pressure from the US-Iran war. It was the first rate hike in more than 3 years. A Hamilton accountant has appeared in court, charged with stealing more than $1.3 million from his clients. David Wayne is accused of using his company to offer investments and then paying off personal debt, business expenses and other clients. The latest Taxpayers Union Courier poll shows the coalition would just clinch enough seats to form a government if the election were held today. It gives National, ACT and New Zealand First a combined 62 seats, while Labour, the Greens and Te Pāti Māori would have 58. At least 9 homes in Kaikoura have been damaged by flooding, including 2 which have been yellow stickered. District Council staff are inspecting properties today after the Kōwhai River burst its banks following heavy rain this week. That's the news.
2: Kia ora, I'm Clarissa Dunn, inviting you to join me for the 2026 Kiritikanoa Songquest Grand Final Gala, where 6 of New Zealand's emerging opera stars will perform with the New Zealand Symphony Orchestra and compete for a first prize of $50,000. You can watch the live stream on rnz.co.nz or tune in from 7:30 this Saturday night on RNZ Concert.
0: And now the short forecast from Met Service takes us through to the end of tomorrow, Friday. The situation, a bit of frontal action around the top of the North Island. A strong southerly flow continues to affect a fair chunk of the rest of the North Island, especially the eastern side of the island, also the top eastern corner of the South Island. A ridge of high pressure is moving on to western, central and southern areas of the South Island, which will calm things down, but also cool things down. Which means, first for Northland, a few showers, mainly in the west, they ease tomorrow. Auckland to Tomaranui, that's the western side of the North Island, including further east, the Coromandel Peninsula, Bay of Plenty and Taupo, showers gradually clearing today, becoming fine everywhere tomorrow. Gisborne and Hawke's Bay, southerly still affecting you, periods of rain, with some heavy falls inland, begins to ease to showers tomorrow. Taranaki down to Kapiti, partly cloudy, isolated showers about tomorrow morning. Southerly gales gusting up to 100 kilometres an hour in exposed places about Taranaki and Kapiti. They will ease later today. Wellington, Taihape, Wairarapa, also across Cook Strait to Marlborough and Canterbury, a few showers. Southerly gales gusting to 100 kilometres an hour in exposed places about Wellington and the Marlborough Sounds. They begin to ease probably about now, hopefully. Nelson and Buller all the way down to Fiordland. One word for you, thanks to that high pressure, that word is fine. Could be cold in the morning though. Otago and Southland, partly cloudy with isolated showers near the coast, mainly fine inland. And the Chatham Islands, showers. 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It's funded through New Zealand On Air, and this is the second half of Toro Ki Te Whitu, 3 to 7 with me, Brian Crump. And it starts with this guitar number.

Courant from the suite number 1 in A by Handel. Now, there's no notes here to say it's arranged or transcribed. It was played by the guitarist John Williams, so maybe Handel wrote it for the guitar. Whatever he wrote it for, I liked it, and it kicked off the second half of Toru Kitafitu, 3-7, on Ards in Concert with me, Brian Crump. Beethoven wrote this allegretto for the daughter of his close friend, Antoine Bretano. He wrote it in 1812. Things might have been topsy-turvy out in the real world, but this, well, this is just a pure delight. It's performed by the Grieg Trio.

the Grieg Trio and the Allegretto in B-flat that Beethoven wrote in 1812 and dedicated to Maximiliane Brentano, daughter of his friend Antoine. Now, why Beethoven wrote that? Well, he might have just felt like giving his friend's daughter a gift. Perhaps also he was trying to encourage her in her piano playing. There is evidence to support that because the manuscript of this piece survives. And unlike most Beethoven manuscripts, it is neat and tidy and easy to read. Suggests he was thinking about somebody else for change, at least when it came to writing out his, or reading his music. It was played by the Grieg Trio. If I hadn't mentioned that already, they deserve credit because they played that beautifully. This is Felix Mendelssohn and the New Zealand String Quartet. I haven't touched a drop, even though it's effectively Friday night. The New Zealand String Quartet and the Quartet No. 2 in A minor by Felix Mendelssohn, the Intermezzo.

the New Zealand String Quartet playing the Quartet Number 2 in A minor by Felix Mendelssohn, the third movement. And now a fugue overture. So it's Spect 1. It's by Gustav Holst.

The London Festival Orchestra, directed by the New Zealand-born conductor Ross Popel, and a fugal overture by Gustav Holst. Here is another English composer who lived about 200 years prior to Gustav, Charles Everson from Newcastle. And this is his Concerto Grosso No. 9 in C, from which we hear Cafe Zimmermann play the fourth movement.

And a busy little number it was too, by Charles Everson, English composer from Newcastle. He rather liked and was quite influenced by the music of Domenico Scarlatti. And that Concerto Grosso in C, from which we heard the fourth movement, was played by the ensemble Café Zimmermann. 5:30 on RNZ Concert, Toruki to Fitu, 3 to 7. If you know the program well, you'll know that that's time for our musical mental health service, our moment of calm. And the music is always chosen by my colleague, Robin Jackery. And this Thursday afternoon, she's found a beautiful piece by Olafur Arnolds. Happiness does not wait, nor does calm. Or I guess you could argue that you sometimes do have to be patient, because being calm is being patient. More importantly, the piece of music is beautifully played by Angèle Debeau on the violin with her ensemble La Paeta. And if you're a little bit restless, maybe this is just the piece to settle you down.

Happiness does not wait. It's not a destination to reach or an object to chase. Happiness is a choice and a state of mind that exists within oneself. Notes from the composer of that piece, Ólafur, Arnold's Icelandic composer. The name of the piece was Happiness Does Not Wait. It was played by Angel de Beau, violin, La Paeta. It was our moment of calm. And maybe it helped you find, or at least choose, happiness, even if just for a moment, by listening to us here at RNZ Concert. Well, the time is now 25 minutes to 6. That was our musical mental health service for today, our moment of calm. Here's a moment of delight, a movement from the clarinet concerto in E-flat by Carl Maria von Weber. Charles Niedig is the soloist with the Orpheus Chamber Orchestra.

Charles Niedek, clarinet, the Orpheus Chamber Orchestra, and a movement from the Clarinet Concerto in E-flat by Carl Maria von Weber. Our choice for our moment of calm today, Happiness Does Not Wait, by the Icelandic composer Ólafur Arnalds, has moved Peter in Thorndon, hello Peter, to send us this quotation: which of us is happy in this world? Which of us has his desire, and having it, is satisfied? Come, my children, let us shut up the box and the puppets, for our play is played out. Closing lines of Vanity Fair by William Thackeray. Thank you for sharing, Peter. By the way, Peter is a big fan of the countertenor Samuel Mataele, who is one of the finalists in this year's Mobile. Did I say Mobile? I managed to not say that on air until now. Kiri Takana with Songquest. That tells you how old I am, because that's at least two sponsors ago now. This weekend's Kiri Takana with Songquest final. Peter is absolutely convinced that Samuel will win. Maybe you have other ideas. If you want to check out all the semi-finalists that got through to the final, well, all the finalists, but all the semi-finalists as well, we have got now live for you to listen, to download, the live recordings of the two semi-finals that took place last weekend. You can get them by going to our Music Alive page at rnz.co.nz/concert.

Michos, Valentine, saxophone, and her brother Gabriel on percussion, and their version of Los Pajaros Perdidos, or The Lost Birds by Astor Piazzolla. Beautiful arrangement of a beautiful piece. Peridwin in Cambridge, thank you so much for your text. Peridwin also heard us playing Oliver Arnold's Happiness Does Not Wait as our moment of calm. And she writes, just driving home from Waikato Hospital, where my brother is extremely ill. This afternoon he was uncomfortable and restless, so I played him Happiness Does Not Wait from my peaceful playlist. He settled down. On the way home, you played it as a moment of calm. Beautiful synchronicity. Thank you. Thank you, Caradwin. It's messages like that that make my job worthwhile. Looking ahead to Music Alive from 7 tonight, it's a concert given by the New Zealand Symphony Orchestra and features the tenor Paul O'Neill and the soprano Eliza Boom singing arias, quite a few arias by Verdi, and quite a few more by Puccini. And to whet your appetite for Puccini, here's an orchestral number of his, one of his three minuets, played by the Sinfonia of London.

The Sinfonia of London and one of the three minuets by Giacomo Puccini. And if you like Puccini's music, especially his vocal music, his operatic music, then stick around because we've got arias galore by Puccini and Music Alive tonight, a concert featuring the New Zealand Symphony Orchestra and tenor Paul O'Neill and soprano Eliza Boom singing arias from Tosca, arias from Manolesco, arias from Madame Butterfly, arias from La Boheme, along with orchestral music, also from the opera, by Verdi and Mascagni. That's Music Alive, the New Zealand Symphony Orchestra, and Paul O'Neill and Eliza Boom, right here on RNZ Concert in 1 hour and 5 minutes from now. And here's something from another opera. This is a Mozart opera, the overture he wrote for the opera, The Abduction from the Seraglio. It's played by the Philharmonia Baroque Orchestra.

thing about anything, and this is, we're talking here the late 18th century, anything with Ottoman intrigue, and there's plenty of Ottoman intrigue in the abduction from the Seraglio, it gives those Viennese composers, those European Viennese composers, an excuse to bring in the whole percussion section, which Mozart did in that overture from that opera. It's about as crashy and as bangy as Mozart can get, and I loved it. And it was performed by the Philharmonia Baroque Orchestra, a live performance recorded there and conducted by Nicholas McGeehan. Not long until our second feature work, Luigi Boccherini. We've played a lot of music by him which features the cello. After all, he was one of the greatest cellists of his day. What I have for you as our second feature work is a symphony he wrote, Symphony in C, which you will hear after I play you this, the cello sonata in G minor by Frédéric Chopin, the third movement. Cellist is Alexander Kniazev, the pianist Nikolai Luganskiy.

Alexander Knyazev, cello. Nikolai Lugansky, piano. And the third movement of the cello sonata in G minor by Frédéric Chopin. Somebody hasn't left a name, but makes a very good point. All recorded music is live. True. It was live at some point. If it wasn't live, it doesn't record. Thanks for pointing that out. This next item is our second feature work. It's a symphony in C by Luigi Boccherini. Now, he wrote several symphonies in C. This one has a serial number. Don't ask me what the G stands for. Probably the initial of the person, the musicologist or Boccherini specialist who catalogued his works, G505. There are four movements, allegro, but not too fast. Mano molto, an andante amoroso, a minuet and trio, and a presto, ma non tanto. So pretty quick, but not too pretty quick, finale. It's performed here by the German Chamber Academy of Neuss, directed by Johannes Goritzky.

even when he's writing for the orchestra, I think you can hear that cello line coming through really strongly, especially at the end there. The Symphony in C by the Spanish, no, actually Italian, but he lived and worked for quite a while in Spain, Luigi Boccherini. It was played by the German Chamber Academy of Neuss. Luigi Boccherini being a very great cellist, one of the greatest of his day. Johannes Gruzki conducted the German Chamber Academy there. And that was our second feature work today on RNZ Concert. Toru ki te whitu takes me into my final half hour with you this week because I'm away tomorrow. It being a Matariki public holiday. We begin that final half hour with one of these, one of the four outings for brass by Andre Previn.

The fourth of the four outings for brass by Andre Previn, played by the Center City Brass Quintet. Georges Bizet now, and the Nocturne from his Carmen Suite No. 2, which takes quite a lot from the big soprano aria, the name of which escapes me right now, but you could well recognize it as it's played by the Royal Philharmonic Orchestra, conducted by Mark Oehmler.

It's the aria. What's the tune from the aria that the soprano role from Carmen, Michaela, sings? J'ai dit que rien ne m'épouvante. I say that nothing frightens me. Orchestrated there, or at least turned into an orchestral number, and forming the nocturne from the second Carmen suite from that opera by Georges Bizet. Now, you probably know the story of how Carmen, its initial reception was distinctly limp. People were unimpressed. Now, of course, we regard it as perhaps one of the greatest operas. Well, it is one of the greatest operas ever written, certainly one of the most tuneful. But the guy I'm going to share with you next, this composition, well, his operas, and he was around the same time as Bizet, actually before and after, because Bizet lived such a short life. Fromental Halevi. Even Mahler rated his music, and he was really popular. But now, we hardly ever hear his music. But this is an aria from his opera, Les Mousquetaires de la Reine, The Queen's Musketeers, Enfant un jour plus doux s'élève, which I think means, if I've got the translation right, at last a gentler day dawns. I think it would all relate to that. Here's Cyril Dubois, tenor with the Orchestra National de Lille.

Great top note there from the tenor Cyril Dubois, singing an aria by the once extremely popular, now pretty much forgotten, French operatic composer from the 19th century, Fromental Halévy, Enfant un jour plus doux se lève. At last a gentler day dawns. And if you're living on the western side of the Alps, that's dead right. Tomorrow you are in for a cracker. Just watch out for frost underfoot. And Cyril Dubois was accompanied by the Orchestre National de Lille. And we stay in the world of opera for this one. This is the overture from Cenerentola, or Cinderella, by Rossini. And Neville Mariner is conducting the Academy of St. Martin in the Fields.

Neville Mariner conducting the Academy of St. Martin in the Fields in the overture from Rossini's opera Cinderella. Warner, or it could be Vorna. Thanks very much for your text from Fakatani. I was asking earlier, well, sort of asking myself what the G in the cataloguing for the music of Luigi Boccherini stood for, as in G505 for the Symphony in C we played earlier. Well, the G stands for Yves Girard, or Yves Girard, who catalogued Boccherini's music, hence the G numbers. Thank you very much for the text and thanks for listening. This next piece is brought to you by the letter W for Vorhin, as in where, a song from the great song cycle by Schubert, Die Schöne Müllerin, The Fair Maid of the Mill, arranged here for piano by Sergei Rachmaninoff and played for you by Colin Horsley.

Colin Horsley, New Zealand-born pianist who made it good in the United Kingdom, and Rachmaninoff's arrangement of Wohin from Die Schöne Müllerin, the song cycle by Franz Schubert. And that's almost all the music I have time to bring you this week on Toru Ki Te Whitu, 3 to 7, produced by Robin Jackery, presented by me, Brian Crump. I'm away tomorrow because it's a public holiday. David Morris, and I'm away all week next week. David Morris will be in the 3 to 7 seat. I'll join you after 3 on Monday, July 20th. Until then, kia pai te matariki. Have a wonderful matariki holiday. Ma te wa. Bye for now. And by the way, this is the Slavonic Dance number 5 by Antonin Dvorak. And David Morris, and Music Alive, follows this. Take it away, Atlanta Symphony Orchestra.

0: Kia ora, I'm Clarissa Dunn, inviting you to join me for the 2026 Kiritikanoa Songquest Grand Final Gala, where six of New Zealand's emerging opera stars will perform with the New Zealand Symphony Orchestra and compete for a first prize of $50,000. 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
1: Kia ora, hello, I'm David Morris with you through until midnight. Do stay tuned at 9 o'clock. As usual, we'll start our evening's programme with early music up late and something very early tonight, music to do with the end of the world. More about that later. Right now it's time for Music Alive. It's a concert we recorded in October 2024 at the Michael Fowler Centre in Wellington.
0: Kia ora. Tonight's New Zealand Symphony Orchestra concert, Arias, conducting by José Luis Gómez, is one for the opera lovers. I'm Clarissa Dunn, and tonight we'll enjoy some of the most iconic and irresistible music ever written for the stage, with voices that are sure to raise the roof and fill the heart. There's exciting orchestral music from Verdi's La Forza del Destino and the famous intermezzo from Mascagni's Cavalleria Rusticana, as well as soaring scenes and arias from popular Puccini operas sung by stellar voices from the Antipodes. Kiwi soprano Eliza Boom and Australian tenor Paul O'Neill. A finalist in the Metropolitan Opera Awards, Paul O'Neill has performed in opera houses across Germany, including the Berlin State Opera, as well as the UK and his native Australia. Eliza Boom is a guest artist at opera houses across Europe and returns home after winning the Joan Sutherland and Richard Bonning Bel Canto Award in Sydney and the Elizabeth Cannell Prize for Aspiring Dramatic Voices in London. Shortly, Paul and Eliza will sing music from one of the world's most loved operas, Puccini's Tosca. And guiding us through this whistle-stop tour of memorable operatic moments is José Luis Gómez. That applause for tonight's concertmaster Vesa Matti Leppänen. The Venezuelan-born Spanish conductor of tonight's performance has led performances of opera across Germany, Italy, and Japan, and is currently music director of the Tucson Symphony Orchestra. Tonight we are off to a dramatic start. We're going to plunge straight into a tale of ill-fated love, deadly vendettas, and family strife. It's one of Verdi's masterpieces, La Forza del Destino. And to conduct the overture, here is José Luis Gómez, lead the New Zealand Symphony Orchestra.

0: The overture to Verdi's La Forza del Destino, The Force of Destiny, performed by the New Zealand Symphony Orchestra, conducted by José Luis Gómez. And now he'll introduce music from Puccini's Tosca.
1: Good evening. My name is José Luis Gómez. I was born in Venezuela by a Spanish father, so I'm half Spanish too. I live in Spain. And I'm incredibly honored to be back in New Zealand for the third time. I love New Zealand. And this is my first time with the NCDSO, wonderful orchestra that you should feel proud of. So a big applause to this wonderful orchestra. We have a thematic, obviously, concert tonight. It's called Arias. Aria means from the Italian, it means air, and it's the most important part for a singer to have, in order to sing, to have air. So it's good. There's going to be a lot of singing. But we just started with an overture. The overture, The Force of Destiny, and I will say it only in English because in the Italian tradition, it brings a little bit of bad luck to say that name. So this is a very wonderful opera by Giuseppe Verdi. We are celebrating another composer, though, called Giacomo Puccini. But if we talk about Italian opera, we have to speak about Verdi. Verdi is the quintessential composer of Italian opera in the 19th century, in the whole 19th century. And it's just not only because he understood how to treat the music and the quality of the singers or the way the singers will sing, but also he was very avid to find the right scripts and the right stories. And so it was also a very young Giacomo Puccini when he saw for the first time Aida, and he was struck immediately by the power of the music, of the theatrical music. Giacomo Puccini, who we, by the way, in a month from now, we're going to be celebrating or commemorating the 100th anniversary of his passing, was a composer that became the natural heir of Verdi's tradition in the Italian opera world. He is known by wonderful operas, and we just made for you a selection of many of those important parts of those very well-known operas. And one of them is Tosca. Tosca is an opera that he wrote by finding this story that actually seems like coincidentally Verdi was interested, but never took much more interest into going deep into this story, because it's a political story. It has a lot of historical elements of Rome, the Roman government with the Vatican back in the day. But Puccini was interested, and he got a wonderful collaboration with great librettists called Illica and Giacosa, and found the opportunity to put music to this wonderful plot. We're going to present for you four moments, important moments of the opera, with the great voices of two fantastic singers, Paul O'Neill from Australia, and your own New Zealander soprano, Eliza Boom. They're going to sing for us what I would think is a little bit of a very compressed telling the story, somehow. We'll start with Recondita Armonia, for tenor, which is that moment in which our tenor hero, Mario Cavaradossi, a painter, an artist, and also a political activist, is talking about art, but also, most importantly, he's talking about the most important thing for him, Floria Tosca. After that aria, we'll hear another aria, but this time by Floria Tosca, our heroine, which, by the way, Puccini, all the heroines of Puccini's operas became landmarks of the operas, but also of the singing world. She will sing for us, Eliza will sing for us, the aria Visi d'Arte, which is that moment in which Floria Tosca has to kind of ask herself, why, with all the good things that I have done, now I have to face myself to deal with this incredibly evil Baron Scarpia and try to save my lover's life, Mario Cavaradossi, because Mario was kept captive by Baron Scarpia because of his political beliefs. After that, we're going to hear the famous E Luce van le Stelle. It's a very famous tenor aria in which the tenor Mario Cavaradossi is asking himself, so now that I'm facing death, what am I going to be losing? And the librettist with Puccini, by the way, if you want to know, they had a little bit of a fight with Puccini because they wanted the tenor or the character to sing about losing the art. But Puccini said the most important thing here is love. So he was going to lose the most important thing, to be close to his beloved Floria Tosca. And after that, we're going to hear the beautiful duet O Dolci Mani, which is that moment in which Floria is going to tell Mario, I found a way with Scarpia, I killed him with these hands. And he says, these beautiful hands that are supposed to be caressing children also, unfortunately, had to be doing this horrendous thing. And so he feels, you know, fortunate, but also it's an incredible touching moment, you know, in the story, because they both are giving everything for the sake of love. Enjoy this four aria and duet episode with the great voices of Paul O'Neill and Eliza.

Condita Armonia, sung by tenor Paul O'Neill. Music from Puccini's opera Tosca. And next, Eliza Boom, coming on stage now in a beautiful black gown to sing the famous aria Visi d'Arte.

soprano Eliza Boone sang Vissi d'arte, the aria of Floria Tosca, praying to God to help her make an impossible choice. Now Paul O'Neill will sing E lucevan le stelle, and the stars were shining.

The famous tenor aria "E Lucevan le Stelle" from Puccini's Tosca, sung by Paul O'Neill. And joining him on stage now is his Tosca, "O Dolci Mani," the Act 3 duet.

the final tender moments between the lovers Tosca and Pavarotti from Act 3 of the opera Tosca by Puccini. It was the duet O Dolci Mani, O Sweet Hands, sung by Eliza Boom and Paul O'Neill. Now to the world of Puccini's tragic French heroine, Manon Lescaut, and the orchestral intermezzo between Act 2 and 3.

0: the intermezzo from Puccini's opera Man on the Skull. Played as Manon, who's fallen to a life of disrepute, is escorted to prison. At Act 3, intermezzo played by the New Zealand Symphony Orchestra, conducted by José Luis Gómez. Now from a prison on the coast of France to a tale of unrequited love in Japan.
1: So far, we've seen Puccini tell us that dramatic story of Tosca. So the young Puccini is trying to find his voice, he's trying to find the stories that attract him. And during his career as a composer, he found many interesting ways to expand the topics or even to get some exoticism when it came to choosing stories. And that's the case of our last two arias, well, one duet and one aria of the first half. We're talking about Madame Butterfly, the third success that he had. So there were three operas that really made him the incredible famous composer in Italy and beyond. La Bohème, Tosca, and Madame Butterfly. Then, of course, we can talk about Turandot too. But that's going to happen later after the break. So we wanted to send you now for the break with these two beautiful pieces from Madame Butterfly. One of them is the duet that happens right after the wedding. It's, it's an unfortunate but beautiful story. An American sailor goes to this exotic place called Japan, and because of the power that he has, you know, being an American sailor and so forth, and getting around the world doing what they normally do, without getting into politics, he gets a promise of being married or getting married to this, you know, to one of the locals. And he meets, so he's presented this beautiful geisha. Well, she's not really a geisha. People think that she's a geisha, but she's not a real geisha. She's just a very humble and loving Japanese woman called Chocho-san, but she's called by the name Butterfly. And she embraces the marriage with this man no matter what. And that tells a wonderful thing about the heroines of Puccini, that they're always moved by love, no matter what. Madame Butterfly is that example. She gets married to him, and you hear this beautiful duet that Paul and Eliza is going to sing for us called Dolce Notte, so Sweet Night. That's the end of the first act. But then we're going to leave you thinking of what happened after. You know how the story ends, but there is a beautiful aria in the second act called Un bel di vedremo, so a beautiful one of these days, or one beautiful day we will see. And it's an aria that Chocho-san, so Butterfly, is singing to his servant or friend, most likely friend, Suzuki, telling her, I'm not worried about him not coming back, because Pinkerton, the American soldier, the American sailor, he says, okay, I need to go, I'll be back. And he never shows up, and time passes. And she says, no, one day you will see. I know you're thinking that it's not true, but I know deep inside that it's true. Even if she doesn't know, the power of those words, one day you will see. It's incredible. And the music that Puccini puts into these words, it's incredibly touching. So to end this first half, we're going to present you from Madame Butterfly, Dolce Notte, and Un bel di vedremo.

Dolce Notte, Quante Stelle from Puccini's Madame Butterfly. And that beautiful duet is followed by Un Bel Di Vedremo.

It's one of opera's most enduring tales of unrequited love, Puccini's Madame Butterfly. And you've heard New Zealand soprano Eliza Boom sing Un Bel Dì, One Fine Day. The Chocho-san, or butterfly, faithfully awaits the return of her long absent husband to Japan. And before that, Eliza Boom and Paul O'Neill sang Dolce Notte, Quante Stelle from Act One, when the newlywed butterfly is alone with her husband Pinkerton under a sky full of stars. This is Arias, a New Zealand Symphony Orchestra concert celebrating the drama and beauty of Italian opera. Our singers this evening are New Zealand soprano Eliza Boom and Australian tenor Paul O'Neill. And coming up, you'll hear them singing music from Puccini's La Bohème, Manon Lescaut, Gianni Schicchi and Turandot. First, some music from Giuseppe Verdi's first big hit, Nabucco, which secured his fame throughout Italy. The success of this opera propelled him on to a series of musical triumphs, triumphs that marked him as one of the most famous men in Europe and a true Italian hero. The opera follows the plight of the Jews as they are exiled from their homeland by the Babylonian king Nabucco. The events are used as background for a romantic and political plot. When Verdi died in 1901, the immense crowd that gathered for his funeral procession joined in with a massed choir to sing Va Pensiero, the famous chorus from Nabucco, conducted by Toscanini. Va Pensiero sul ali dorate, go thoughts on wings of gold. After reading the libretto, it was those words that compelled Verdi to write the opera. The melody of this stirring chorus features in Verdi's overture to Nabucco, first heard in the woodwind. It also contains the tune of the Act One chorus, Il maledetta non ha fratelli. Although Nabucco was only Verdi's third opera, there's many of his musical signatures. And on stage to conduct it is José Luis Gómez.

0: stirring stuff. The overture to Verdi's opera Nabucco, performed by the New Zealand Symphony Orchestra, conducted by José Luis Gómez. Asking the entire orchestra to stand for warm applause in the Michael Fowler Centre. Now he'll introduce beautiful music from Puccini's La Bohème.
1: That was Giuseppe Verdi in one of his first big successes, Nabucco, or Nabucodonosor, a famous opera that put him in the map of all the Italian composers, especially in the opera world. And it was not only because of the wonderful work that he did with that opera, but also because of certain political and geopolitical situations. Italy was under the siege and under the domination of the Austrians. And this overture actually quotes that famous chorus called Va Pensiero, which became an anthem for freedom, because it talks about the freedom, you know, getting freedom for the Jewish slaves under the Egypt, you know, in the story. But when in this particular case, the people from Italy saw an opportunity to use those words and to use that melody as an anthem for their own freedom that they finally succeeded and obtained. So it's one of those cases in which operas, you know, are also part of, you know, the everyday life. And that is what, you know, leads us into the next segment of arias. Is not Verdi, obviously, we're talking about then Puccini, the other composer of our evening, that it's well known for his operas and the big success that he had, not only with Manon Lescaut, his first success opera, but also with La Bohème, determined a lot of what happened in his career after. It's interesting to see real people having real problems, and that's where the Verismo movement starts from. Instead of talking about kingdoms and epics, now we're talking about peoples with problems. And in this particular case of La Bohème, it's actually young people dealing with the most horrible thing, not having anything, dealing with misery. But in between that misery, they only think about love. The three segments that we're going to show you are the last two arias and the famous duet of the first act, starting from the one with the tenor called Che gelida manina, which is the moment that Rodolfo, the poet, invites this unknown woman to his, you know, to his attic. She knocks the door and says, "Who is this beautiful woman?" But she looks so pale. And then she faints. And the moment that he grabs her hand is so cold. And he says, "Che gelida manina. How cold is your hand? What's going on?" And he tells her his story, because he's a poet. He has to make everything a poetry. But then he says, "Can I have your name?" And that's when the second aria starts. "Si mi chiamano Mimi." "Yes, my name is Mimi, but my real name is Lucia." And then she tells the story of this, that she's a flower girl, and she was just asking for some light or something. You know, she lives across the hall. And, you know, thinks of opera times, everything happens very quickly, and they fall in love. And then you have this beautiful duet called "O Suave Fanciulla," "O Sweet Girl." And it's just only poetry, and that's how the first act ends. A beautiful story that I'm sure many of you have seen, but the most underlying aspect is that it happens to all of us. It has happened, it will happen, and it will keep happening. For you, La Bohème from Jacopo Puccini.

Liza Boom sang Mi Chiamano Mi Mi. And now to the moment when the neighbours, Mimi and Rodolfo, fall in love. O Soave Fanciulla.

Glorious music from Act One of Puccini's opera La Bohème. Eliza Boom and Paul O'Neill performed Rodolfo and Mimi's love duet, O Suave Fanciulla. And before that, we heard the arias Si Mi Chiamano Mimi and Che Gelida Manina.

0: The famous intermezzo from Cavalleria Rusticana. It divides the action before and after church and is a moment of respite from the bloody tale of revenge. But it's back to the music of Puccini next.
1: Believe it or not, that is composed by a roommate of Puccini, Pietro Mascagni. It's a famous opera called Cavalleria Rusticana, who also set the tone for this new movement called Verismo. Verismo is a literature movement that it was also applied with music, like, you know, symbolism and impressionism in painting, also in music. And as I said before, the intention was to talk about things that are from the people. So for our next, you know, selections, we're going to turn again back to the roommate of Mascagni, called Giacomo Puccini, and another of his, you know, important operas, Manon Lescaut in this case, that we played the intermezzo. We're going to hear a wonderful aria for a tenor called Donna non vidi mai. So I never seen a woman like this. And it's the moment when De Grieux, the male character, sees this beautiful Manon, and he's completely taken by the beauty of this woman and the presence. And, you know, it turns out to be a more complex story, but in that moment it's very special. And it leads, you know, at the beginning of a very opera, it sets the tone. It sets the tone of this kind of out of this earth kind of atmosphere that happens in the opera. And the other aria is a beautiful aria that many of you know. It's very famous also because it's being used in films and in quantities of other situations. Is an aria from the only comedy by Giacomo Puccini. He wrote mostly dramas, but he wrote one comedy. The comedy is called Gianni Schicchi, which is part of a three-part opera called Il Trittico. And this Gianni Schicchi comedy has it has many sweet moments, but this one is the one that he used to tell probably the cell of a story where love comes alive. And it's the moment which Lauretta, the soprano, tries to convince his father to stop, you know, pursuing this thing about the money. You know, the comedy is about this hereditary thing, and all these family members are trying to get money, and Gianni Schicchi is in the middle too. And she says, please, babbo, so father, and babbo, babbino, it means like daddy. And it's a typical use of words that you have in Toscana, but also in Emilia-Romagna, so Bologna, all that area where the food is horrible. And that's what it means. Oh, my dear daddy. So for you, again, let's have Paul O'Neill with us singing Donna non vidi mai, and then Eliza Boom with Oh, mio bambino caro from Gianni Schicchi. Thank you.

Donna non vidi mai che grieuse awestruck aria from Puccini's Manon Lescaut. And now to the ultimate daddy's girl aria, O mio babbino caro, sung by Eliza Boom.

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Music from Puccini's Gianni Schicchi. And now, the intermezzo from Leoncavallo's opera I Pagliacci.

0: The New Zealand Symphony Orchestra played the intermezzo from Leoncavallo's opera I Pagliacci, conducted by José Luis Gómez, and he'll introduce the final few arias.
1: Yet another friend of Giacomo Puccini, Leoncavallo. He wrote a wonderful opera that you just heard, the intermezzo called, the opera is called Pagliacci, the Clowns. So to send you home, we thought of giving you two last treats from Puccini, and one of them from La Bohème, nothing to make a case for Leoncavallo, but in this case of Puccini's Bohème, a beautiful aria for soprano in the third act called Donde Lieta Uscì, which is a very touching moment in the opera in which Rodolfo and Mimì, they're going to get separated. You know, they decide to part ways. One, because they know that she's very ill and she's terrified about it. And Rodolfo is very terrified also about the fact that he cannot take care of her. So they decide to depart. And before that end scene, she sings this beautiful aria in which she just tells very quietly, goodbye, my love. And it's an incredible touching moment. And then another aria that we're gonna end the concert is the famous opera called Turandot, which, you know, many of you know many parts of it, Turandot. I'm sure you're very well driven into the Turandot story, but most importantly with the famous aria Nessun Dorma, which is that aria that Calaf, the Prince Calaf, sings before, when everybody is actually going to sleep, in the sense that nobody should sleep, because I know the name, but she doesn't know my name, and she will never know it. You know, Turandot had these riddles for him, so the one that could solve the three riddles will get the love of Turandot, otherwise he's going to get killed. Talk about femme fatale. But he says, I know how to trick her because she will never know my name. So that's what the aria talks about in kind of a very superficial way. Anyway, I hope you have enjoyed this wonderful evening with this wonderful orchestra and wonderful singers, Paul O'Neill and New Zealand-born Eliza Boom. And we're going to give to you a last treat of Bohème's Donde Lieta Uscì for soprano and Nessun Dorma of Turandot for tenor. I hope you enjoyed the concert. Thank you.

Condoglietta Uscì, one of Mimì's tender arias from Puccini's opera La Bohème, performed by Eliza Boone and the New Zealand Symphony Orchestra. And now to the final aria of the night, Puccini's Nessun Dorma, sung by tenor Paul O'Neill.

0: One of the most famous tenor arias of all time, Nessun Dorma, Let No One Sleep, from Puccini's opera Turandot, sung there by Australian tenor Paul O'Neill with the New Zealand Symphony Orchestra, conducted by José Luis Gómez. 2024 marks the 100th anniversary of the Italian composer's death. And Puccini's music, as we have witnessed tonight, is high stakes, big emotions, irresistibly lush sounds and soaring melody. And lots of applause for our soloists tonight, Paul O'Neill and Eliza Boone. In 2020, Eliza was invited to join the Bavarian State Opera Studio in Munich, and now she sings as a guest artist across Europe. And that's where Paul O'Neill is too, singing in Berlin and across Germany. Flowers for tonight's soloist and conductor. After that epic adventure through Italian opera arias and duets, some stunning orchestral music too, in the form of intermezzos and overtures. And on that high note, so to speak, this New Zealand Symphony Orchestra concert arias comes to a close. Unless we come back with more bows. Yes, the audience says a little more from our soloists. Paul O'Neill and Eliza Boone. And conductor José Luis Gómez taking another bow. The audience not quite ready to let them go. Now the orchestra asked to stand by the conductor, bringing to life all the drama of this Italian opera evening. More bows from our soloists, looking very chic in black. And that ends this NZSO Concert Arias. This broadcast was produced for RNZ Concert by David McCaw and engineered by Daryl Stack, with technical assistance from Mark Chestman. I'm Clarissa Dunn. Thanks so much for joining us. Noho ora mai rā.
1: 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And speaking of matters operatical...
0: Kia ora, I'm Clarissa Dunn, inviting you to join me for the 2026 Kiritakanoa Songquest Grand Final Gala, where six of New Zealand's emerging opera stars will perform with the New Zealand Symphony Orchestra and compete for a first prize of $50,000. 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
1: Tomorrow evening in Music Alive at 7 o'clock, it's a special concert for Matariki, and it features Rhea Hall and the Auckland Philharmonia, a programme we recorded in 2025. We'll continue Music Alive tonight, though, with some Debussy. Here's the Reverie for Flute and Harp. Melanie Lanson is the flutist, and the harpist is Ingrid Bauer.

Violin Concerto in A, Opus 9, Number 4 by Albinoni. Andrew Manzi was the soloist, and the Academy of Ancient Music was conducted by Christopher Hogwood. This is Evenings on RNZ Concert. Well, some music next by Albinoni's German contemporary, Georg Philipp Telemann, and we'll turn from a violin concerto to a flute sonata. This is Telemann's sonata in F, T41, number F4. Sharon Beserley is the flutist, Charles Medlem plays bass viol, and the harpsichordist is Terence Charleston.

A flute sonata in F by Georg Philipp Telemann. Sharon Beasley, the flutist, with bass viol player Charles Medlem and harpsichordist Terence Charleston. Evenings on RNZ Concert. Paul Vranitzky isn't particularly well known these days, but at the end of the 18th century and beginning of the 19th, he was very well regarded indeed. Mozart, Haydn and Beethoven all held him in high regard, and as a conductor, he was Haydn and Beethoven's first choice to give the first performances of some of their works. Here's Paul Vranitzky's Divertimento No. 6 in D. We'll hear the fourth movement. Marek Stilik is the conductor with the Vranitzky Capella.

Part of the Divertimento No. 6 in D by Paul Vranitzky, the Vranitzky Capella, conducted by Marek Stilets. And some music by Brahms next in the evenings. Here's the opening of the Serenade No. 2 in A, Bernard Haitink with the London Symphony Orchestra.

out of the Serenade No. 2 in A by Brahms, the London Symphony Orchestra and conductor Bernard Haitink. Evenings on RNZ Concert. Well, New Zealand pianist Terence Dennis is well known for being an exceptional accompanist and has been busy very recently with the semi-finals just gone of the Dame Kiritu Kanua Song Quest, and he'll be performing in the finals as well. The first half of the final of the quest will be an art song with Terence Dennis accompanying these very fine young New Zealand singers. You can hear that, by the way, broadcast live on RNZ Concert at 7:30 on Saturday evening. But for now, here's Terence Dennis as a pianist in his own right, not accompanying. Music by Antonio Soler. We'll hear the keyboard sonatas number 87 in G minor, 26 in E minor, and 21 in C sharp minor. Terence Dennis in an RNZ recording.

A selection of keyboard sonatas by Antonio Soler, number 87 in G minor, 26 in E minor, and 21 in C sharp minor. Terence Dennis, the pianist, in an RNZ recording. And you can hear Terence Dennis on Saturday night live as part of the final of the Dame Kiritakanua Song Quest. He'll be joining the wonderful contestants, the singers, accompanying them in an art song in the first half of that concert. We're broadcasting that live Saturday evening from 7:30. New Zealand composer Claire Cowan next, and she performs as well with a studio ensemble. A piece, The South of France. This comes from an original soundtrack to a documentary about Jean Cocteau.

Music by Claire Cowan. Claire Cowan herself performing with a studio ensemble. That was a piece called The South of France, which is sourced from a soundtrack to a documentary about French poet Jean Cocteau. You're tuned to Evenings on RNZ Concert. And music by Arvo Pärt is next, from the Bournemouth Sinfonietta and conductor Richard Stute. Arvo Pärt's Summer.

Hello, I'm David Morris. Join me for the Musical Omnivore on Sunday afternoons. Music from the Renaissance to the Romantics and beyond, and performers from the dawn of recording to the present day. The Musical Omnivore, 3 o'clock Sunday on RNZ Concert.

Schubert's Impromptu, Deutsch 935, number 4. Enon Barnaton was the pianist there. Kia ora, I'm David Morris. You are tuned to Evenings on RNZ Concert. One of my very favourite chamber pieces coming up in around about 6 minutes' time, Schumann's Piano Quintet. But before then, we'll hear Sighs, Sospiri by Elgar, James Sidaris, and the New Zealand Symphony Orchestra.

Sospiri by Elgar, James Sedaris and the New Zealand Symphony Orchestra. You're tuned to Evenings on RNZ Concert, and we come to the main work of this hour, the Piano Quintet in E-flat by Robert Schumann. It was composed, along with most of Schumann's other chamber works, in 1842. Schumann tended to write works in clusters, so he had a year of song, a year of chamber music, and so forth. The first private performance of this was due to be played with Clara Schumann playing the piano part. She fell ill, and so Felix Mendelssohn stepped in, sight-reading the piano part. But Clara was the pianist at the first public performance of the work. Schumann's Piano Quintet in E-flat, Opus 44. We will hear violinists Dora Schwartzberg and Reno Capuçon, Nora Romanoff-Schwartzberg the violist, Mark Drabinsky the cellist, and the pianist is Marta Argerich.

A live recording, as you can hear. That was the piano quintet in E-flat by Robert Schumann. Marta Argerich was the pianist, and the string quartet was made up of Dora Schwartzberg, Renaud Capuçon, Nora Romanoff-Schwartzberg, and Mark Dobrinsky. You're tuned to Evenings on RNZ Concert. The English composer Charles Averson was a great admirer of Domenico Scarlatti and arranged some of his keyboard sonatas into Concerti Grossi. Here's one of those pieces played by the ensemble Café Zimmermann, Averson's Concerto Grosso No. 3 in D minor after Scarlatti.

Charles Aveson's Concerto Grosso No. 3 in D minor after Domenico Scarlatti, the ensemble Café Zimmermann. To Johann Sebastian Bach, here's Yo-Yo Ma with the opening prelude from Bach's Cello Suite No. 3 in C.

0: Wake up to a waltz, tango with your toast, a cantata with your coffee, or perhaps one of our daily specials. 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
1: And right now you're tuned to Evenings. Kia ora, I'm David Morris. Through until midnight, music ranging from around about 1200 through under the 20th century. Here is some music by Giuseppe Martucci, which does seem rather appropriate for the time of day. This is his Notturno, Opus 70, No. 1. Alfredo Bonavera conducts the English Chamber Orchestra.

Notturno, Opus 70, No. 1 by Giuseppe Martucci. The English Chamber Orchestra, conducted by Alfredo Bonavera. Well, next in evenings, Manuel Ponce and his piece Estrellita, or Little Star, which seems appropriate for Matariki. Here are guitarists, Australian guitarists, Slava and Leonard Gregorian.

Estrelita by Manuel Ponce. Slava and Leonard Gregorian were the guitarists. We'll go way, way back in time now to

Music by Magister Peritinus, also known as Peritin, florit circa 1200. This is his piece Beata Viscera, Blessed Flesh of the Virgin Mary. The soprano is Rebecca Hickey.

Music from the Notre Dame School of Composition at around about the beginning of the 13th century. Music by Perrottin, Beata Vischera, Blessed Flesh of the Virgin Mary. We heard soprano Rebecca Hickey. You're tuned to Evenings on the RNZ Concert. Percy Grainger next. This is the lullaby from his tribute to Foster, Piers Lane, the pianist.

Lullaby from Tribute to Foster by Percy Grainger. The pianist there was Piers Lane. Well, the main work of this hour in Evenings in RNZ Concert is the Harp Concerto by Reinhold Glier, written in 1938 as Opus 74, a relatively late work of Glier's. He consulted the harpist Ksenia Edelyi so much that he eventually offered to co-credit her as co-composer. She declined, and so the score was published as edited by Edelyi. Harp Concerto by Glier. Emmanuel Cesson is the soloist here. Lawrence Rennes conducts the Bavarian Radio Symphony Orchestra.

A live recording, as you can hear. Emmanuel Cesson was the harpist, and Lawrence Rennes conducted the Bavarian Radio Symphony Orchestra, Reinhold Clear's Harp Concerto. You're tuned to Evenings on RNZ Concert. A little piece by Saint-Saëns is next in the programme. This is his Romance in F, Opus 36. Cellist Johannes Moser, with Fabrice Bollon conducting the Stuttgart Radio Symphony Orchestra.

Romance in F, Opus 36 by Saint-Saëns, Johannes Moser and the Stuttgart Radio Symphony Orchestra under Fabrice Ballon. Well, let's add another cello to the mix, but remove the orchestra and replace it with a piano. Julian Lloyd-Webber and Jiaxin Cheng are the cellists, and John Lenihan the pianist. This is Julian Lloyd-Webber's arrangement of a John Ireland song, Evening Song.

Evening Song by John Ireland. Julian Lloyd-Webber, one of the cellists and the arranger of the music, Jiaxin Cheng, the other cellist, and the pianist was John Lennon. And that is it from me for this evening. David Morris wishing you a very good night and a very good holiday weekend, if you do actually have tomorrow off as a holiday. I will leave you tonight with the Oxford Camerata, singing some music by Piazzolla, Lay a Garland.

Kia ora, I'm Clarissa Dunn, inviting you to join me for the 2026 Kiritikanoa Songquest Grand Final Gala, where six of New Zealand's emerging opera stars will perform with the New Zealand Symphony Orchestra and compete for a first prize of $50,000. You can watch the live stream on rnz.co.nz or tune in from 7:30 this Saturday night on RNZ Concert.

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0: The Pea Waka Waka. The Fantail. Te Reo Irirangi o Aotearoa.
1: RNZ News. Good morning. I'm Alison Leonard. A local state of emergency for the Wairoa district remains as floodwaters begin to recede in some parts. The emergency was declared at 11 last night by Mayor Craig Little. It followed significant flooding across the district, with rising river levels affecting homes, businesses, farms, roads and essential services. In a statement posted around 4 this morning, Wairoa District Council says conditions are improving. It says the Taihua Marae Civil Defence Evacuation Centre is now closing after providing a safe place during flooding. The Wairoa War Memorial Hall will remain open, as the district's evacuation centre should anyone still require assistance. The council says everyone needs to continue taking care, obey road closures and avoid travelling through floodwater as crews continue to assess affected areas. Horizons Regional Council says it's closely monitoring levels in the Manawatū River, with staff on standby in case the Motua floodgates need activating after recent rainfall. Incident controller Martin Boyce says the Manawatū River could reach levels for operating the floodgates. Landowners were warned yesterday that the gates may be opened this morning. Explosions have been reported in Bushehr near Iran's main nuclear power plant, while Jordan says it's intercepted 8 missiles launched from Iran as the US and Iran continue to trade strikes. Thousands have gathered at Takaparawhau Bastion Point in Tamaki Makaurau before dawn to celebrate the rise of Matariki and welcome the Māori New Year. Ngāti Whātua o Ōraki are hosting this year's National Hautapu Ceremony, which observes the official transition phase of the Māori lunar calendar. The Matariki celebration honours those who have died and celebrates new beginnings with a feast. And finally, singer Bonnie Tyler, known for power ballad hits including Total Eclipse of the Heart, Holding Out for a Hero and It's a Heartache, has died at the age of 75. And that's the news.
2: Kia ora, I'm Clarissa Dunn, inviting you to join me for the 2026 Kiritikanoa Songquest Grand Final Gala, where 6 of New Zealand's emerging opera stars will perform with the New Zealand Symphony Orchestra and compete for a first prize of $50,000. 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
1: Now the short forecast from Met Service until midnight tonight. For Northland to Taumaranui, including Coromandel and the Bay of Plenty and Taupō, fine apart from some morning cloud about Bay of Plenty and the odd shower in western coastal areas of Northland. Gisborne and Hawke's Bay, periods of rain, some heavy falls inland, easing to showers in Hawke's Bay this morning and elsewhere this evening. Taranaki te Kapiti, fine apart from cloudy periods, possible morning shower south of Taranaki Maunga. Wellington, Taihape, Wairarapa, also Marlborough and Canterbury, mostly cloudy with a few showers. Nelson and Buller to Fiordland, fine with morning frosts in sheltered places. Otago and Southland, fine inland with morning frosts in sheltered places. Cloudy periods about the coasts, Chatham Islands, showers. And the forecast for the main centres today until midnight, Auckland, fine, southerly, strong and exposed places, easing this morning, high of 14. Tauranga, shower or two before dawn, clearing to fine this morning, southerlies and a high of 14. Hamilton, fine, southerlies dying out in the afternoon, high of 14. Wellington, mostly cloudy with a few showers, strong southerlies easing this morning, high today 9. Christchurch, a few showers mainly this morning, southwesterlies and a high of 8. And Dunedin, partly cloudy, chance of a morning shower, light winds and a high today of 9. 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
4: Morena, and a very good morning to you. It is absolutely fabulous to be here. A very auspicious day, not only because it's Matariki, Māori New Year, time for people to gather, honour the dead, celebrate the present and make plans for the future. And this year's theme, Matariki, Herenga, Waka for everyone. It's all about inclusion, encouraging everybody to celebrate Matariki together. Well, it does seem like ages since I've been here, and you might be wondering where I've been. Well, frankly, I've been wondering where I am as well. But finally, we are in our brand new digs here in Auckland. Even got a view outside, although it's a wee bit dark at the moment. And I'm going to play some music for you between now and 10. I'm Kerry McDonald. We're going to start with a couple of oboes. Well, good morning, everybody. Morena. It's fabulous to be here. Matariki. And today is an auspicious day, not just because it's Matariki. It's the Māori New Year, time for everyone to gather, honour the dead, celebrate the present and make plans for the future. And it's all about inclusion this year. Matariki.

Nothing like the sound of two oboes first thing in the morning. That was music by Tommaso Albinoni, his concerto in F for two oboes. We heard the first movement, and the two oboists were Frank de Braun and Alfredo Bernardini. They were playing with the Academy of Ancient Music, directed by Adrian Chandler. 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Kerry MacDonald with you this morning. Now, from around 1758, Annette's composer was employed by Count von Mosin of Bohemia. And although it was a very short appointment, Haydn moved on after this one. His name's Franz Joseph Haydn. That particular period did give us the first five of Haydn's 104 symphonies. So the one we're going to hear is pretty early. It's number two. Of course, it does have that signature wit and creative spark that made Haydn's later work so recognisable. And this one is actually also the only one that doesn't have any repeat signs. Here's the Hanover Band, directed by Roy Goodman.

The Hanover Band, directed by Roy Goodman, playing the whole of Franz Joseph Haydn's Symphony No. 2 in C. It's one of his shortest symphonies. You're listening to Mornings on RNZ Concert, 20 past 6 on this Matariki Friday. I'm Kerry MacDonald, and it's my great pleasure to be with you this morning. I am christening our new studio in Auckland, our new RNZ studio. It's fabulous. I can look out the window. We're not quite into daylight yet, but I'll be able to tell you what the weather is when it does arrive. Right now, it's time to listen to a little bit of harp. It's by Belgium-born French harpist, and we're going to hear Yolanda Konassis.

Wasn't it lovely? The Harp, played by Yolanda Conassus, Yolanda Condonassus. And she was playing a piece called La Source, which translates as The Spring. It was by Alphonse Hasselmans, who played quite a big part in reviving interest in the harp during the end of the 19th century. Well, we're moving a little bit forward from the 19th century. A composer called James Lee III, and he was inspired to write this quintet for clarinet and string quartet by historical aspects of Indigenous Americas. And he named the second movement of this quintet Awashoha, which is Choctaw Indian, meaning to play somewhere.

Clarinetist Anthony McGill with the Pacifica Quartet, and they were playing a movement from the Quintet for Clarinet and String Quartet by James Lee III. It was called Our Shoha, which is Choctaw Indian. 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

pianist Yuja Wang with the keyboard sonata in E by Domenico Scarlatti, one of his many. That brings us to 25 minutes to 7. So let's take a wee look at the weather for today. Unfortunately, I can't quite see out the window. It's still a bit dark at the moment, but I will be able to possibly in the next hour. Tamaki Makaurau, Auckland. It will be fine today with southerlies strong and exposed places easing this morning and a high of 14. Tauranga, Moana, a shower or two before dawn, clearing to fine this morning with southerlies. Kerikereroa, Hamilton, fine with southerlies dying out this afternoon. Your maximum 14 degrees. In Te Whanganui Atara in Wellington, mostly cloudy with a few showers and strong southerlies easing this morning. Your maximum 9 degrees. Utotahi, Christchurch, a few showers, mostly this morning, southwesterlies, and a maximum temperature of 8 degrees. And in Otipoti, Dunedin, it'll be partly cloudy with a chance of a morning shower and light winds, and your maximum temperature today expected to be 9 degrees. Well, let's continue with our music and a little bit of romance. An arrangement for instruments that's different to the original. It's a cover version, if you like. And this is a romantic waltz by Debussy that's been arranged for two guitars.

Le Valse Romantique by Claude Debussy. And we heard guitarists Roxane Alfaski and Baptiste Erard. You're listening to Mornings on RNZ Concert, our Friday morning, Ramare. It's 20 to 7. And we're going to have some Bach now. Each of Bach's cello suites starts with a prelude. So here's the very first one, cello suite number 1. And it's played here by Truls Moorck.

Music of Igor Stravinsky. That was the first movement of his concerto in E-flat, Dumbarton Oaks. Now, Dumbarton Oaks is a really big garden. It's got a whole composition named after it, in fact, by Igor Stravinsky. It's in Washington, D.C., the estate of Robert Woods Bliss, who is a well-known patron of the arts, and his house, museum and gardens at Dumbarton Oaks in Georgetown were the setting for very important functions and entertainments. And Robert Woods Bliss commissioned Igor Stravinsky to write a concerto to be performed at his 30th wedding anniversary in 1938. Wouldn't that be nice to have a wedding anniversary and be able to commission a work of music, especially for it? Well, Stravinsky wasn't able to conduct the first performance, and at his express wish, Nadia Boulanger was invited to take his place. And that was the piano version. It was actually a version for orchestra. Before that, it was Bach, and the cellist Truls Mork was playing the first movement of Bach's Cello Suite No. 1. I wouldn't say concert. It is 11 minutes to 7 on this Friday morning, on this Matariki. What are you doing today? Anything interesting? Or perhaps just lazing around? We're going to continue our music now with a Chaconne.

A bit of a perky number there for your Friday morning, a chaconne, the chaconne in G major by Andrea Falconieri. And playing it, Daniel Hope, playing violin with some friends. You're listening to Mornings on RNZ Concert.

Well, I think you might have recognized that. It was Johann Pachelbel and the Canon in D. And those composers who's got the dubious distinction of being known today just for one of his many works. It's been used everywhere, film, schools, TV, quite separate from its original setting. That was the London Philharmonic, conducted by David Parry. We've got a little bit of time left before we get to the bird in the end of this hour, so let's listen to Forêt and a wee lullaby from his Dolly Suite. And this is a piano duet, Alexandre Tarot and Nicolas Angerich.

0: The Pea Waka Waka. The Fantail. Te Reo Irirangi o Aotearoa.
1: RNZ News, good morning. I'm Alison Leonard. A local state of emergency for the Wairoa district remains as floodwaters begin to recede in some parts. The emergency was declared at 11 last night by Mayor Craig Little. It followed significant flooding across the district, with rising river levels affecting homes, businesses, farms, roads and essential services. In a statement posted around 4 this morning, Wairoa District Council says conditions are improving. It says the Taihua Marae Civil Defence Evacuation Centre is now closing after providing a safe place during flooding. The Wairoa War Memorial Hall will remain open, as the district's evacuation centre should anyone still require assistance. The council says everyone needs to continue taking care, obey road closures and avoid travelling through floodwater as crews continue to assess affected areas. Horizons Regional Council says it's closely monitoring levels in the Manawatū River, with staff on standby in case the Motua floodgates need activating after recent rainfall. Incident controller Martin Boyce says the Manawatū River could reach levels for operating the floodgates. Landowners were warned yesterday that the gates may be opened this morning. Explosions have been reported in Bushehr near Iran's main nuclear power plant, while Jordan says it's intercepted 8 missiles launched from Iran as the US and Iran continue to trade strikes. Thousands have gathered at Takaparawhau Bastion Point in Tamaki Makaurau before dawn to celebrate the rise of Matariki and welcome the Māori New Year. Ngāti Whātua o Ōraki are hosting this year's National Hautapu Ceremony, which observes the official transition phase of the Māori lunar calendar. The Matariki celebration honours those who have died and celebrates new beginnings with a feast. And finally, singer Bonnie Tyler, known for power ballad hits including Total Eclipse of the Heart, Holding Out for a Hero and It's a Heartache, has died at the age of 75. And that's the news.
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1: Now the short forecast from Met Service until midnight tonight. For Northland to Taumarunui, including Coromandel and the Bay of Plenty and Taupō, fine apart from some morning cloud about Bay of Plenty and the odd shower in western coastal areas of Northland. Gisborne and Hawke's Bay, periods of rain, some heavy falls inland, easing to showers in Hawke's Bay this morning and elsewhere this evening. Taranaki te Kapiti, fine apart from cloudy periods, possible morning shower south of Taranaki Maunga. Wellington, Taihape, Wairarapa, also Marlborough and Canterbury, mostly cloudy with a few showers. Nelson and Buller to Fiordland, fine with morning frosts in sheltered places. Otago and Southland, fine inland with morning frosts in sheltered places. Cloudy periods about the coasts, Chatham Islands, showers. And the forecast for the main centres today until midnight, Auckland, fine, southerly, strong and exposed places, easing this morning, high of 14. Tauranga, shower or two before dawn, clearing to fine this morning. Southerlies and a high of 14. Hamilton, fine. Southerlies dying out in the afternoon. High of 14. Wellington, mostly cloudy with a few showers. Strong southerlies easing this morning. High today, 9. Christchurch, a few showers mainly this morning. Southwesterlies and a high of 8. And Dunedin, partly cloudy. Chance of a morning shower. Light winds and a high today of 9. 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
4: Ngā mihi o te ata, very glad you could join me. Good morning to you on this Aramari Friday. It's the 10th of July. That is Matariki. Māori New Year, time for everyone to gather, honour the dead, celebrate the present and make plans for the future, new beginnings. So in line with that, RNZ Concert Mornings is broadcasting for the first time from our new studio in Auckland. It's fabulous, very professional. I even have a window to the outside world, which at the moment is a wee bit dark, but it will be gorgeous later on. I'll let you know what it's like. So we're going to start this hour, 7:05, in the forest.

Wasn't that just gorgeous? The wondrousness of a heaven full of stars. A piece called Stars by Erics Essenvalds. And the words were by, a setting of words, by Sarah Teasdale. That was Voces 8. And we started the hour in the forest with Ariana Tikau and Carl Stephen. Te Wao Nui Atane, Forest Life. And Ariana Tikau was the vocalist, playing Taonga Puoro, and Carl Stephen provided the electronics. You're listening to Mornings on RNZ Concert. If you've just tuned in on this Matariki Friday, welcome along. It's now 11 minutes past seven. Now, in nature, we've been in the forest and then we've been in the stars. Well, maybe there are some butterflies flitting around. I wonder if they're what Robert Schumann had in mind.

Papillon, or Butterflies, piece by Robert Schumann, Nelson Freire the pianist. And although it's about butterflies, it was actually meant as a representation of the masked ball that ends a novel that's all about the rivalry of twin brothers for the love of a girl. But Robert Schumann called it Papillon, Butterflies. Here's another one.

A Butterfly of the Ballet from a piece called Mezzo Tints by Joseph Holbrook. And that was a group of one of a group of pieces that Joseph Holbrook wrote for clarinet and violin or piano. That one, The Butterfly of the Ballet. And Robert Plain was the clarinetist. Benjamin Frith was the pianist. Now, do you remember by any chance a TV jingle that played 59 years ago? Probably more than that, 60 years ago, actually, it played. It was all about the 10th of July next year. I don't know if you remember that. That was all about the fact that decimal currency was being introduced in 59 years ago today, the 10th of July. I'm not quick enough on the maths to work out what year that actually was, but I certainly remember it, and I wonder if you do too. You had to remember that sixpence was the new 5 cents, certainly a long time ago. It's now 12, no it's not, it's 13 minutes. It's not even that, it's 18 minutes past 7 on RNZ Concert on your Ramari Friday morning Matariki.

Isn't that a great combination of instruments? Music by Franz Schubert and the Octet in F. We heard Nicolas Baldeiroux, clarinet, Julian Hardy, bassoon, David Guerrier, horn, Jan Dubost, contrabass, Jan Levenois, cello, Shuichi Okada, violin, Marc Desmond, viola, and Pierre Fouchonneret playing the violin. A group of wonderful instruments played by musicians with wonderful names too. That particular movement was the scherzo. Moving on now to a song. This is a song from a collection of German songs by Gustav Mahler.

Well, that was bass, Jonathan Lamalu, with the Dunedin Symphony Orchestra, conducted by James Judd, recorded in the Dunedin Town Hall. One of Mahler's Des Knaben Wunderhorn songs, Des Antonius von Padua Fisch predigt. St. Anthony of Padua's Sermon to the Fishers. Well, our next musician is Canadian, Denis Plant, and he manages to give us the authentic voice of Argentine tango.

Ciudad Soledad, City of Solitude, a piece by Denis Plante, who's Canadian bandoneon player. And he was joined by guitarist Adam Cicilitti with Orchestre Classique de Montréal, directed by Jean-Marie Zaitouni. You're listening to Mornings on RNZ Concert. Coming up, we will have the weather. I can't quite see daylight outside just yet, but I'll let you know. In the meantime, let's listen to Vivaldi.

third movement of Vivaldi's Concerto in E minor for cello and bassoon. The cellist, Anastasia Kobenkina, with the Basel Chamber Orchestra.

Very lovely Agnus Dei from the Missa a Eight Voci Cantata, Mass for Eight Voices by Francesco Cavalli. We heard More Antiquo, Coro Claudio Monteverdi de Crema, Ensemble Locatelli, Ensemble Ut Fa Sol, and Ensemble Vocal Locatelli, all conducted by Bruno Cini. You're listening to Mornings on RNZ Concert. It's 19 minutes to 8. Let's take a quick look at the weather, and I can look outside and see the actual weather because we're in our Auckland studio, and brand new Auckland studio. Tamaki Makaurau, it'll be fine with southerly strong and exposed places easing this morning, high 14. Tauranga Moana, a shower or two before dawn, clearing to fine this morning with southerlies and a maximum 14. Kirikiriroa, fine with southerlies dying out this afternoon, 14. Tawhanganui Atara, mostly cloudy with a few showers, strong southerlies easing this morning, 9. Ōtautahi, Christchurch, a few showers mainly this morning, southwesterlies, your maximum 8. And in Ōtepoti, partly cloudy with a chance of a morning shower and light winds, maximum temperature of 9 degrees.

very beautiful Seal Lullaby by Eric Whittaker, and it was played by the Canna Masons, the whole family. Well, our next piece is an oboe concerto, and for a long time we thought it was the only oboe concerto that Mozart wrote. Here's the third movement, the Rondo.

Mozart, Flute Concerto No. 2 in D, that was the Rondo, the third movement. Sophia Neugebauer was the flutist with Folkwang Kammerorchester Essen, conducted by Johannes Klump. Well, here's one of Bach's, here's one I prepared earlier moments.

The Symphonia from Bach's Cantata No. 29, Wir danken dir, and it was played by the Taverner Players, conducted by Andrew Parrott. Ending this hour with Ray Vaughan Williams, who was no stranger to the viola.

0: The Pea Waka Waka. The Fantail. Te Reo Irirangi o Aotearoa.
1: RNZ News, good morning. I'm Alison Leonard. Dozens of residents have been evacuated in the Hawke's Bay town of Wairoa after the river burst its banks last night. Mayor Craig Little says the council warned residents to evacuate at about 10 o'clock last night because the area was getting about 50 millimetres of rain every 15 minutes. The mayor says high tide was at midnight and he's seen photos of people's houses that have been flooded along Kōpū Road. He says officials are still out assessing the situation and gathering numbers on how many homes are flooded and how many people evacuated. Several state highways in Hawke's Bay and Gisborne areas are shut by flooding. State Highway 2 between Napier and Wairoa is closed, as is nearby State Highway 58 between Frasertown and Tuai. And further north, State Highway 2 connecting Gisborne City and Opotiki is shut between Te Karaka and Whatatutu Road. Thousands have gathered at Takaparawhau, Bastion Point and Tamaki Makaurau before dawn to celebrate the rise of Matariki and welcome the Māori New Year. Ngāti Whātua o Ōraki has hosted this year's National Hutapu Ceremony, which observes the official transition phase of the Māori lunar calendar. The Matariki celebration honours those who have died and celebrates new beginnings with a feast. And King Charles III has released a message to mark Matariki, describing the star cluster as a connecting thread that draws people together across boundaries and cultures. He says as people enter the period of reflection and celebration, both he and his wife send their warmest good wishes. Detonations are being reported in parts of Iran, is it, and the US exchange fire. It comes as the funeral procession of Iran's slain Supreme Leader Ayatollah Ali Khamenei has reached the country's holiest shrine for his burial today. A huge crowd is packing the courtyard, some bearing banners reading, "We will kill Trump." Hostilities with the United States have burst out again this week, despite a truce. And that's the news.
2: Kia ora, I'm David Morris. 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
1: Now the short forecast from Met Service until midnight. Northland to Taumaranui, including Coromandel, Bay of Plenty and Taupō. Fine apart from some morning cloud about Bay of Plenty and the odd shower in western coastal areas of Northland. For Gisborne and Hawke's Bay, periods of rain, some heavy falls inland, easing to showers in Hawke's Bay this morning and elsewhere this evening. Taranaki te Kapiti, fine apart from cloudy periods with possible morning showers south of Taranaki Maunga. Wellington, Taihape, Wairarapa, also Marlborough and Canterbury, mostly cloudy with a few showers. Nelson and Buller to Fiordland, fine, some morning frosts in sheltered places. Otago and Southland, fine inland with morning frosts in sheltered places. Cloudy periods about the coasts and Chatham Islands, showers today. And the Met Service forecast for the main centres until midnight, Auckland, fine. Southerly, strong and exposed places easing this morning, high of 14. Tauranga, a shower or two before dawn, clearing to fine this morning, southerlies in a high of 14. Hamilton, fine weather, southerlies dying out this afternoon with a high of 14 degrees. Wellington, mostly cloudy, a few showers, strong southerlies easing this morning, and a high of 9. Christchurch, a few showers, mainly this morning, southwesterlies and a high today of 8. Dunedin, partly cloudy, chance of a morning shower, light winds and a high of 9. 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
4: Ata Marie, and if you've just joined us, you are listening to Mornings on Concert with me, Carrie MacDonald. Very nice to have you along on a Ramari morning, Friday morning. It's the 10th of July. It's Matariki, and we're celebrating the Māori New Year, a time for people to gather, honour the dead, celebrate the present, and make plans for the future. Well, this year's theme of Matarengi Herenga Waka is all about inclusion and encouraging everybody to celebrate Matariki together. So isn't that great? Well, briefly thinking about the past, I did get slightly cut short when I was telling you what the music just before the bird was in the last hour. It was by Ray Vaughan Williams. It was the carol from his suite for viola and orchestra. And the viola player was Helen Callis with the New Zealand Symphony Orchestra, conducted by Mark Today. It's now coming up to 8:05. We'll continue with our music. It's by Tchaikovsky.

something for you to do a dainty wee dance around the kitchen to. That was music by Tchaikovsky from The Nutcracker. That was the Chinese dance. Lots of flute flourishes. The Los Angeles Philharmonic, conducted by Gustavo Dudamel.

Applause there for the 1982 National New Zealand National Youth Choir, and a beautiful lullaby by Fanny Howie, and her stage name was Princess Tarangi Pai. Hine ehine. And the soprano there, well, not a lot to guess, Kiri Te Kanawa. And as we speak about Kiri Te Kanawa, it's the Kiri Te Kanawa Songquest Gala Finale. Final. 7:30 this evening, and it's live here on RNZ Concert. Six young New Zealand singers competing in the grand final of the Songquest. It's New Zealand's biggest operatic honour, and each of the singers perform an art song accompanied by pianist Terence Dennis and arias with the New Zealand Symphony Orchestra. They're conducted by Brad Cohen. You can hear tomorrow night singing in the final Cecily Shaw, Jordan Fonoti Fuemaono, Samuel Mataele, Sarah Milam, Whamanu Fonoti Fuemaono, and Samuel Downs. So that will be a wonderful occasion. That's tomorrow evening, 7:30. It's live here on RNZ Concert, as well as live in the actual Michael Fowler Centre. And I think you can also stream it as well. Well, after all of that beauty, here's some more. Your moment of beauty for the day comes from Mikhail Glinka.

Just really beautiful, wasn't it? That was a piece by Micha Glinka, who wrote a lot of beautiful songs for the piano and voice. That was a transcription for the harp. But Mili Balakarev wrote a famous piano transcription called Song of the Lark. But the harp there was played by Anne-Sophie Bertrand. It's now 17 minutes past 8. Here on RNZ Concert, our morning's programme, broadcasting to you from Auckland, from our new studio. It's right in the middle of the town. It's very professional. I can see outside, so I can see, yes, a little bit of blue sky in Auckland. Well, let's listen now. We're in the world of Beethoven and his big creative period that contained the Eroica Symphony, Kreutzer Violin Sonata, Fidelio Opera. According to Czerny, Beethoven considered it to be his greatest sonata before he wrote the big one, the Hammerklavier Sonata. The drama of the opening movement eases out to a set of Andante variations in the second movement of the Piano Sonata, number 23 in F minor, Appassionata.

Ooh, imagine what's coming next. That was the second movement of Beethoven's Piano Sonata number 23 in F minor. The pianist Paavali Jumppanen. And that Appassionata, it was named. That was the publisher's name, not particularly Beethoven's name. Lovely music. You're listening to Mornings on RNZ Concert, 25 minutes past eight. And a quick notification for you about an event today. It's in Wellington, 7 o'clock, Karori Classics. And this concert tonight at seven features NZSO Associate Principal Percussionist Thomas Goldberg and members of NZSO Percussion Section. So if you're into all things percussion, get along to the solo marimba recital. There's music by Jacob Druckmann, Andrew Thomas and Minoru Miki for the benefit, this concert of Kids Can. So a great cause. It's at St Mary's Anglican Church in Karori at 7 o'clock. Now we're going to take a couple of Johns, the clarinetist John Manasseh and pianist John Nakamatsu.

That was lots of fun. It was one of four rags for two Johns, a piece written by John Novacek. And it was the first movement, Schenectady. And the two Johns were clarinetist John Manasseh and pianist John Nakamatsu. And the composer, another John, John Novacek. Well, I will let you know what's happening with the weather in the main centres for this Matariki Day. But we're going to continue now with a little bit of music by George Gershwin.

Such a beautiful tune, a wonderful duet from Porgy and Bess, George Gershwin's opera, all about an uncertain future for Porgy and Bess. A love song haunted by circumstance, by the pull of addiction, by the shadow of Crown, the baddie. It was played there by the Gothenburg Symphony Orchestra. And that brings us to 26 minutes to nine. Quick look at the weather. And looking out the window, I can tell you that Tamaki Makaurau, Auckland, is looking pretty fine. It is indeed expected to be fine today. Southerly is strong and exposed places easing this morning with a high of 14. Tauranga Moana, a shower or two before dawn, clearing to fine this morning. Southerlies and your maximum 14. Kirikiraroa, Hamilton, fine, with southerlies dying out this afternoon and your maximum of 14 degrees. Te Whanganui Atara, Wellington, mostly cloudy with a few showers, strong southerlies easing this morning and you can expect a high of 9 degrees today. Ōtautahi, Christchurch, a few showers mainly this morning, southwesterlies and your high expected to be 8. And you'll reach 9 degrees, Ōtiputi, Dunedin. It'll be partly cloudy with the chance of a morning shower and light winds.

a drinking song, chanson à boire. It was a piece by Maurice Ravel, and it was from his cycle, song cycle for voice and orchestra, Don Quixote à Dulcinée. That was the third movement. And the baritone, José Van Damme, with the BBC Symphony Orchestra, conducted by Pierre Boulez. Well, now, a short, fast, tinkling kind of piece that sort of makes sense, because La Campanella means a little bell in Italian.

Ring that bell like crazy. La Campanella by Franz Liszt, played by François-René Duchâble. You're listening to Mornings on RNZ Concert. 18 minutes. I can't tell the time today. 13 minutes to... No, it's 18 minutes, honestly. 18 minutes to 9 on Saturday morning. Friday morning. Goodness me. This is RNZ Concert.

The French early music ensemble Les Witches. They specialise in Renaissance and Baroque music. And that was the anonymous Allemande de Zimmermann. Well, now a little piece from a set of dancers with a rather playful mood and orchestrated. It's a piece by Mel Bonny, the Bourrée.

A little bourré by Mel Bonny. That was the WDR Symphony Orchestra Cologne, conducted by Joseph Bastien. It's Album of the Week time, and it's another baritone. We had one earlier this morning, but this one is the baritone Julian van Melitz. The album is called Dialogues, and it presents Julian van Melitz and pianist Dylan Perez. They're interweaving Schubert's Schwanengesang with The Lake, which was a newly commissioned cycle by Erlen Wallin. Let's listen to one of the Schubert songs.

Baritone Julian von Mellitz with Dylan Perez, the piano. And that was one of Schubert's Schwanengesang. That was Das Fischermädchen, the Fisher Maiden. From our album of the week, this week it's been called Dialogues. You're listening to Mornings on RNZ Concert, and we end this hour with Schumann, Robert Schumann. In 1850, he and his wife and their seven children moved to Düsseldorf, where Schumann had accepted a position as the city's music director. And he wrote a symphony that captures his response to the Rhineland at its most euphoric.

The Champs-Élysées Orchestra, conducted by Philippe Herovescher, and Robert Schumann, Symphony No. 3 in E-flat, the fifth movement, the symphony called The Rhenish. You're listening to Mornings on RNZ Concert. In the 9 o'clock hour, some gorgeous music for our Zen Before 10.

0: The Pea Waka Waka. The Fantail. Te Reo Irirangi o Aotearoa.
1: RNZ News. Good morning, I'm Alison Leonard. Wairoa's river has burst its banks overnight and flooded parts of the township. Dozens of people were evacuated at about 10 o'clock on Thursday evening, and a state of emergency has been declared. Mayor Craig Little says they evacuated residents early before the high tide at midnight, but some people didn't want to leave. He says the council is still out assessing damage, but it appears homes on Kōpū Road have flooded. A Wairoa local says she drove through floodwater halfway up her car door last night to get her family to safety. Tessa Pekka says she only left her home for about 15 minutes and returned to floods. She and her whānau stayed at an evacuation centre last night. Tessa says she does not know what shape her home will be in when she returns. Several state highways in Hawke's Bay and Gisborne areas are shut by flooding. State Highway 2 between Napier and Wairoa is closed, as is the near state highway between Frasertown and Tuai. And further north, State Highway 2 connecting Gisborne City and Opotiki is shut between Te Karaka Road and Whatatutu Road. Thousands have gathered at Takaparawhau, Bastion Point and Tamaki Makaurau before dawn to celebrate the rise of Matariki and welcome the Māori New Year. Ngāti Whātua o Ōraki has hosted this year's National Hautapu Ceremony, which observes the official transition phase of the Māori lunar calendar. The Matariki celebration honours those who have died and celebrates new beginnings with a feast. Detonations are being reported in parts of Iran as it and the US exchange fire. It comes as the funeral procession of Iran's slain supreme leader Ayatollah Ali Khamenei has reached the country's holiest shrine for his burial today. A huge crowd is packing the courtyard, some bearing banners reading, "We will kill Trump." Hostilities with the United States have burst out again this week, despite a truce. And that's the news.
2: Kia ora, I'm Clarissa Dunn, inviting you to join me for the 2026 Kiritakarua Songquest Grand Final Gala, where six of New Zealand's emerging opera stars will perform with the New Zealand Symphony Orchestra and compete for a first prize of $50,000. You can watch the live stream on rnz.co.nz or tune in from 7:30 this Saturday night on RNZ Concert.
1: Now the short forecast from Met Service until midnight for Northland to Taumaranui, including Coromandel, Bay of Plenty and Taupō. Fine, apart from isolated showers about western Northland. Gisborne and northern Hawke's Bay, periods of rain, some heavy falls inland this morning, gradually easing. The remainder of Hawke's Bay, also Taihape, Tararua District, Wairarapa and Wellington, mostly cloudy with a few showers. Taranaki to Kapiti, fine today, apart from cloudy periods, possible morning showers south of Taranaki Maunga. Nelson and Buller to Fiordland, fine weather. Marlborough and Canterbury, fine today apart from isolated showers about Banks Peninsula. Otago and Southland, fine inland, cloudy periods about the coast, chance of a shower. And the Chatham Islands, showers today. 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
4: Tēnā koutou. Hello, everybody. Very glad you could join me this morning. I'm Kerry McDonald with you for Matariki, the start of Matariki. We're celebrating the Māori New Year, time for people to gather, honour the dead, celebrate the present and make plans for the future. Well, this year's theme is Matariki Herenga Waka, all about inclusion and encouraging everybody to celebrate Matariki together. And we are looking forward to the future because we are in our new studio in Auckland. I'm looking out the window at some actual daylight. It's just gorgeous. Well, in this hour of music ahead of us, the first movement of Brahms' piano quartet. In fact, that's at the end of the hour, but there's lots more before then, though. And especially thinking about Matariki.

Ariana Tikau singing Matariki, a piece she put together with Leighton Glenn, who was in that recording doing the electronics. And before that, the beautiful Twilight Ririko. That was work of Judy Bailey and Richard Nuns. And Richard Nuns on Taonga Apuro, and Judy Bailey was the pianist. You're listening to Mornings on RNZ Concert on your Matariki Friday. It's 11 minutes past nine. Kerry McDonald with you this hour, just until 10 o'clock this morning. I've got some music now by a French composer who was inspired by Mendelssohn's Songs Without Words. And he produced five volumes of chant of songs. Charles Valentin Alcan. And this particular one is the last of the set. It's one of his best known pieces.

That was a barcarolle from Requiem de Chant by Charles Valentin Alkan. The pianist there, Shagajech Nosrati. You're listening to Mornings on RNZ Concert, quarter past nine, and some simplicity and optimism from Fauré's Requiem.

Sanctus from Fauré's Requiem. That was the Corydon Singers and English Chamber Orchestra conducted by Matthew Best. Fauré decided he'd take out all parts of the Requiem liturgy that depict hell and damnation. Good on him. Beautiful music. Now we have an oboe. And I wonder if this is Tommaso Albinoni's best solo oboe concerto. This is the gorgeous slow movement of the Oboe Concerto in D minor.

Albinoni, second movement of his oboe concerto in D minor. Just gorgeous. The Frank de Baron was the oboist with Academy of Ancient Music, conducted by Christopher Hogwood.

One of the loveliest Lennon McCartney songs. That was The Fool on the Hill, and the guitarist there, Milos Karadaglic, with violinist Christine Balanas and Robert Balanas also. James Boyd was the viola player, Tim Redoubt, viola, Louisa Tuck, cello, Brian O'Kane, cello, and Stacey Watton was the double bass player. Just a beautiful song and a beautiful idea about the concept of the holy fool that Paul McCartney was triggered by. A character through literature, religion, philosophy, someone who's dismissed as simple or mad, but actually might see the truth more clearly than anyone else. And if you are a Beatles fan, it's from the Magical Mystery Tour album. Well, perhaps our fool lives on the banks of Green Willow.

just brings up wonderful pictures of English countryside. Does it do that for you? Maybe you've got somewhere particular it reminds you of. That was George Butterworth's Banks of Green Willow, the English Chamber Orchestra conducted by Geoffrey Tait. A wonderful work. 1913 he wrote that, and sadly he would have written more if the war hadn't claimed him within a few years of that. Well, and that is also, I guess, really in line with Matariki, isn't it? Remembering those of the past. Let's continue now with the gentle silence of our woods.

Gentle Silence of Our Woods, Le Doux Silence de nos Bois. Honoré d'Ambruy was the composer, and we heard soprano Léa de Sandre with Thomas Dunford playing the oboe. 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All sorts of settings of the poem based on the same idea, and this is William Byrd's setting from 1590, Will You Walk the Woods So Wild?

Pianist Mika Rushdie-Moman playing the Will You Walk the Wood So Wild by William Byrd. From the 16th century to the early years of the 1860s, Johannes Brahms, piano quartet number 2 in A. We're going to hear the first movement.

0: First movement of Brahms' Piano Quartet No. 2 in A. Christian Zimmermann was the pianist, violin Maria Novak, Katarzyn Budnik viola, and Yuya Okamoto cello. That's all from me, Kerry MacDonald. Very nice to have your company this morning. I'll hand you over to Elliot Vaughan for the rest of the morning's music here on RNZ Concert.
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Kia ora tātou, this is Elliot Vaughan. I'm filling in today on RNZ Concert Days for Nick Tipping so that he can enjoy his public holiday observing Matariki. Now, straight in with the music. We're going to take one instrumentalist and organ player and divide them into three parts. This is originally a trio sonata for organ, but we'll hear violinist Isabel Faust playing one of the hands, another violinist, Bernard Fork, on the other hand, and Raphael Alperman takes the pedals, the legs, and fleshes that out at the harpsichord. So, here's the opening movement of Johann Sebastian Bach, Trio Sonata in C.

beautiful opening movement of Trio Sonata in C by Johann Sebastian Bach, originally written for organ, realized there by violinists Isabel Faust, Bernard Fork, and harpsichordist Raphael Alperman. Maybe something from England now. This is titled Hampton Court, written by Montagu Phillips. We'll hear the Royal Ballet Symphonia conducted by Gavin Sutherland here.

Hey, what a fun piece of music. Gavin Sutherland conducting the Royal Ballet Symphonia, a piece called Hampton Court by Montagu Phillips. And for the Shakespeare nerds, stick around because we'll play something by Andre Caplet at 11 a.m. I'm often a sucker for a slow movement, but this next one is, well, it's a cello sonata by Luisa Adolfa Lebeau. This has a notably beautiful middle movement. Slow, melodic, stunning, luscious cello sounds, lovely chords. Here's Connie Shi at the piano and Stephen Isilis at the cello.

This is RNZ Concert Days, and that was cellist Stephen Ursulis and pianist Connie Shi with Cello Sonata in D by Luisa Adolfo Lebeau. Now, the Cello Sonata form started out basically as a keyboard sonata with obbligato cello, so the cellist would be given something very close to the left hand of the keyboard part and given the latitude to improvise. Well, that's quite similar for a piano trio. It was basically that setup, but with a violin to do the melodies on top. You can hear some of that in Wolfgang Amadeus Mozart's Piano Trio No. 3 in B-flat. We'll listen to the NZ Trio's recording of this. Here we go.

Wolfgang Amadeus Mozart wrote one piano trio when he was 20 years old, then he took a full decade off the form, and that's from a set that he wrote when he was 30. That was Piano Trio No. 3 in B-flat, performed by the wonderful NZ Trio. You're listening to RNZ Concert Days. My name is Elliot Vaughan. Let's have something contemporary. This is sort of post-minimalist composition. It's called Unseen No. 5 by Michael Torkey, and he's conducting this. The performers are his own group, the Michael Torkey Orchestra, and the East Coast Chamber Orchestra.

Michael Torkey conducting the East Coast Chamber Orchestra with his own group, the Michael Torkey Orchestra, a composition of his called Unseen No. 5. Well, I should say Unseen. It's all in capitals. Today is the public holiday marking the Matariki period. If you have the sort of work life where you clock public holidays, I hope you're enjoying your morning. Matariki is a time to remember the dead, and that is the nature of Herenia Melbourne's perfect song, Purea Mei. This recording we'll listen to is Anna Coddington from an in-studio performance she did at RNZ back in 2018.

0: Anna Coddington performing Purea Nei, a song Hiri near Melbourne wrote, well, one of his students died very suddenly and very tragically. And he wrote that song to sort of send them off with peace and without restraints, without anxieties. Transformed by the sun, Fiti Fiti a e te rā. We'll have some more music after noon connecting to Matariki, the constellation, the time of year, and other concepts that Matariki brings up.
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0: Kia ora, this is Elliot Vaughan. I'm filling in for Nick Tipping today on the RNZ Concert Days program. Thank you very much for joining me. Iskia Samaisi. This is a traditional Persian love song, which Andre Caplet has taken the melody and spun it out into a nearly a 10-minute composition, which makes up the third movement of his Persian suite. The performers here are the Holland Wind Players.

conductor Jeroen Vijerink leading a sort of a double wind quintet, a wind dixtet, if you like. The Holland Wind Players and the third movement of André Caplet's Suite Persane called Ischia Samaisi. Up next on RNZ Concert Days, it's a longer one, a full piano concerto. Ludwig van Beethoven wrote, well, technically he wrote 7 piano concertos, which are numbered 0 to 6. 0 because that first one he did when he was about 14 years old. This is the 5th one he wrote, so piano concerto number 4. Here's Leif Uwe Andsnes at the piano and directing the Mahler Chamber Orchestra.

Norwegian pianist Leif Ove Andsnes, directing the Mahler Chamber Orchestra and playing the solo piano part in Piano Concerto No. 4 in G by Ludwig van Beethoven. Your dials to RNZ Concert. The programme is Days. My name is Elliot Vaughan. Now, Claude Debussy was not the first composer to write for the combination of flute, viola and harp. That glory goes to Théodore Dubois, who did a piece 10 years before Debussy touched that instrumentation. But it is this sonata of Debussy's that really established it as a standard form. This is the one composers really turn to when they write something for this combination. Here are harpist Skylar Kanga, flutist William Bennett and violist Stephen Shingles with the third movement.

the bubbling, bustling finale dance movement for Claude Debussy's Sonata for Flute, Viola and Harp. And the performers there were Skylar Kanga, William Bennett and Stephen Shingles. This is Days, the programme on RNZ Concert, and this could be a theme tune. This is called I Giorni, or The Days, by Ludovico Einaudi. Here's violinist and director of La Pietà, Angèle Dubois.

0: violinist Angèle Dubois and her French-Canadian group La Pietà with I Giorni, Days, by Ludovico Einaudi. All right, time for the news and weather.
1: RNZ News, good afternoon. I'm Alison Leonard. Officials are out assessing flood damage in the northern Hawke's Bay town of Wairoa after the Wairoa River burst its banks due to heavy rain. At least 50 people evacuated their homes last night and a state of emergency is in force. Met Service says the worst of the rainfall for the region has passed, but the district council's warning there's still a significant amount of rain from upper catchments flowing into the river. Officials say it could be days before closed roads and storm-battered Kaikoura reopen. State Highway 1 is closed from Cheviot to Kaikoura, with the inland Kaikoura road also shut. Iran has launched attacks on US military infrastructure across several Gulf states following US strikes along Iran's southern coast, further straining the three-week-old ceasefire agreement. The renewed conflict comes as Iran buries its former Supreme Leader Ali Khamenei at the end of a week of mass funeral processions and rallies. The Prime Minister says a heavy police presence in Auckland this weekend reflects the significance of the visit to New Zealand by Indian Prime Minister Narendra Modi, who arrives this evening. Police say a large security operation is underway and the public should expect disruptions in the city tomorrow. An Aucklander who attended this morning's Hau Tapu ceremony to celebrate the rise of Matariki at Bastion Point says it was very moving.